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1: Good morning, I'm Courtney Thornton. Police are expanding their search for a man with dementia missing in the Wheatbelt region. 87-year-old James Ballantyne went for a walk on Saturday morning in Wagen and hasn't been seen since. Mr. Ballantyne is about 183 centimetres tall, with a medium build and short greying hair, and was wearing a navy blue jumper and khaki tan pants. Police are asking residents to check their sheds and backyards for any sign of Mr. Ballantyne. Authorities are investigating a second suspected case of H5 bird flu in a mammal. The long-nosed fur seal was found in South Australia one day after the nation's first positive case was recorded in the same species in the state's south. Data shows more and more Australians are being forced into rental stress, where the cost of putting a roof over their head takes up more than 30% of their salary. A report from housing advocate Everybody's Home shows the national median rent would eat up 33% of a $130,000 salary. National spokesperson May Azizi says state and federal leaders have a part to play in relieving the pressure.
2: Across most of Australia, it's perfectly legal to hand down an unlimited rent increase unless you're in the ACT. The ACT has put some rules around that in the last couple of years. And then the other long-term step that the federal government could take is actually invest in public and community housing. We've got a huge shortfall of them.
1: Allegations of multiple sexual assaults have been made against five suspended Sydney Swans players. Victoria's Sexual Crime Squad has been investigating reports of an alleged assault at a Melbourne hotel last week. No charges have been laid. A woman says she was actually the victim of multiple sexual assaults. Two other women claimed they were subjected to unagreed sexual conduct last week. A coalition senator is accusing One Nation of consistently failing on the details of its migration policy. Leader Pauline Hanson has had to step in to clarify the minor party's net migration target would be about 130,000, contradicting her own MP, David Farley, who earlier said the target would be not too different from the Labor government. Ukraine's president is rejecting calls for a wartime election, warning the move would split and destroy the nation. A push for a presidential vote was made by the country's now-ousted defence minister. President Volodymyr Zelensky says holding an election during an active conflict poses enormous security threats. A steroid hotline has seen a 200% increase in calls this year. Experts say the surge in calls is linked to the rise of illegal peptide usage, with reports of skin rashes and vomiting. Dr. Bruce Willett says they're often being pushed by social media influencers.
3: They are very eloquent and they speak passionately and people want to believe them, but it's rubbish. They don't know what they're talking about half the time, or probably two-thirds of the time. I would really avoid buying these things that haven't gone through the rigorous testing process that we have in this country.
1: In sport, James Hird isn't ruling out a return to coaching after missing out on the Essendon job. Mark McVeigh will reportedly make a final presentation to the board today. Hird says while he isn't ruling out a potential return to AFL one day, he hasn't been approached about working with McVeigh.
4: No, not with me. So I think, it's time to move on to other things. But as I said, congratulations to Mark. He's been a coach for about 15 years now.
1: Nick Watson took one of the marks of the year as Hawthorn defeated West Coast by 62 points to lock in fourth spot on the ladder. The Hawks will now have a week off before facing Fremantle in Perth in a qualifying final. And a 10-wicket haul from Mitchell Starc has helped Australia to a commanding win over Bangladesh in the second test in Mackay, winning by an innings and 51 runs. Weather details next.
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5: Continuing partly cloudy in Perth today with a 19 degree maximum on the way. Another partly cloudy day tomorrow with 21 degrees. By Wednesday, the showers will come in, quite a few, in fact, according to the Bureau, and continue into Thursday as well. Friday, partly cloudy, a beautiful weekend ahead, 21 degrees and 24 degrees on both days. So something to look forward to at the end of the week. It's 11 degrees in the city and 12 degrees in Manjura. And time to talk words, and particularly word of the day, with Courtney. Hi there, Courtney, again.
6: Hello.
5: I think this is an easy one today. 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
5: 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Versicolor.
6: Versi.
5: Versi. What would
6: Versi?
5: Versi. Stretch the word versi and you've got versi.
6: Versatile.
5: Versatile.
6: Sorry? Versatile.
5: Versatile. Oh, versatile.
6: Versatile.
5: Yeah.
6: Yep.
5: So versi colour?
6: Ah. Well, there would be a colour that changes.
5: It does. Very good. Changeable in colour. As in the sky at the moment. If you have a look out at the sky.
6: Uh-huh.
5: Have you been outside yet?
6: Of course not.
5: Aren't those little dogs of yours looking for a walk? Yeah, it's very, very versatile at the moment. It's a bit of white, a bit of blue, a bit of everything, you know.
6: Uh-huh.
5: And, you know, some of those lollipops you get that have got different colours through them?
6: Yes.
5: And flower arrangements can be called versicolour.
6: Versicolour, there you go.
5: There you go. It's a Latin term, simply putting together those two words that I mentioned, versatile and colour. Huh. Pretty easy today.
6: Okay. I haven't heard it, though.
5: No, I haven't heard it either. But that doesn't matter. It's another good word we can use. And for all these Scrabble enthusiasts, they're always looking to use up their Vs and all those extra, you know, vowels that they've got.
6: Did you say it's colour as in Australian colour or American colour?
5: Well, the one that they've got here is an American app. And, mm-hmm. of course, they have C-O-L-O-R, whereas we here, we spell colour C-O-L-O-U-R.
6: Okay.
5: There you go. You probably spell it. Do you spell it the American way?
6: Of course not. No.
5: Good on you.
6: Yeah. It was drummed into us at school.
5: Yeah, that's good. Excellent. Someone's just put on the screen here something about you're very good at chopping wood for the fire. Is it cold down there?
6: I was having a little bit of a yap with Jen and explaining that I was trying to get the fire going before word of the day, which we seem to have done.
5: You've done. Excellent.
6: Yes, I do have a big pile of wood, which I will need to use an axe at some point, but I'm avoiding that moment.
5: Very good. I will just make sure you wear nice shoes when you're chopping wood.
6: Well, that's what we were saying. I don't exactly have steel cap boots down here. Anyway.
5: You better get some.
6: We will persevere.
5: Hmm. As a kid, my job was chopping wood, and I vowed and declared that when I got married and had a house of my own, I'd never have a wood fire again.
6: Really?
5: Yeah.
6: Oh, see, I'm loving it at the moment. We're talking about getting one in Perth.
5: Well, okay, that's good. As long as you like chopping wood, that's good, which that was my job and I used to hate it. Anyway, that's another thing. Good on you, Courtney. See you at 8:30. It's 8 minutes past 8 with Curtain Radio.

0: That's the Fortune Teller song, originally a hit for the Rolling Stones, of course, but Australian group Throb gave us that version, which was pretty good too, went to the top of the charts of Fortune Teller. And before that, Suspicion from Terry Stafford. 13 past 8, the time, and time to check traffic again for you with Grace from Main Roads. Hi, Grace.
1: Hello, good morning. A breakdown on Roe Highway, southbound exit to Welshpool Road East in Wattle Grove. The left emergency lane blocked. Their traffic is flowing. Please drive with caution. The vehicle is on a bend. The southbound run on the freeway, slow Whitford's Avenue to Reed Highway and Stevenson Avenue to Power Street. The northbound runs busy Anchortel Road to Rawley Road and South Street to Canning Highway. Please drive safely. That's the latest from Main Roads.
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0: They were the Drifters, of course. Big hit for them in the early 60s on Broadway. Coming up to 18 minutes past 8, and curtain members, that's your chance, that's your cue to call to play the movie quiz. If you haven't won anything for about a month or more, why not give us a call? 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It's about an actress who won an Academy Award. I can't give you any more details, but I'll give you the clues when you ring 9484 1927. Don't be slow. 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Get on the phone now. 9484 1927 for the breakfast movie quiz. And please have your membership number handy when you call. Jen's waiting for your call now. 9484 1927.
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0: Yes, this is a new type of quiz. It's a quiz without contestants. Yes, you're all suffering from Monday-itis, I imagine. But here we go. I'll give you the clues, and you can call through at any time you like, once the penny drops, 9484 1927. We're looking for a lady who's turning 61 today. She's an American actress who is the only deaf actress to win an Academy Award. The deaf actress to win an Academy Award. And she starred in the 1986 drama called Children of a Lesser God, which also starred William Hurt and Piper Laurie, and the film itself was set in a school for the deaf. So if you know that, give Jen a call now on 9484 1927 to play the movie quiz. Just waiting for our first contestant to come on the line. And I think it is going to be, it is Carol. G'day, Carol. How are you going?
7: Not too bad.
0: That's good. Just turn your right.
7: I'm still in bed.
0: You're still in, oh, not again. Are you, Carol the quilter?
7: Yes.
0: Are you okay, or are you just having a sleep in?
7: I turned radio off.
0: What's that?
7: I thought I had turned it off, but I have now.
0: That's okay. So are you okay, or just having a sleep in, are we?
7: No, just having a sleep in.
0: Oh, half your luck. How do you do that?
7: Well, I've just had breakfast. Jim gives me breakfast in bed.
0: Oh, please. Oh, dear. The life of the rich idol. I don't know. The idol and rich, yes. Carol, now, listen, did you hear the clues? You probably didn't.
7: No, I didn't.
0: Okay, turning 61 today, an American actress who's the only deaf actress to win an Academy Award. And she starred in the 1986 drama Children of a Lesser God.
7: No, I don't know it. No, no. Sorry.
0: She's done a lot of work around the place, but yeah, anyway. Carol, I'll let you get back to the tea and toast. Do you have a three-course meal for breakfast, or is it just tea and toast? Porridge.
7: Yes.
0: My goodness. God, you get spoiled rotten, don't you?
7: I've trained him well.
0: And it's not even Mother's Day. Goodness
7: me. No.
0: All right. Marlene, you have a nice day. It sounds as though started off well without winning the quiz. But Marlene's on the phone now. G'day, Marlene.
8: Hello, Greg.
0: How are you this morning?
3: I'm really fine, thank you. Oh. I think you're looking for Marley Matlin.
0: Well, you're looking for Marley Matlin because that's the right answer.
3: Thank you.
0: Well done. You're off to the movies, and they will send those tickets out in the mail. Well done, Marlene, for calling.
3: Excellent.
0: Stay
3: thank
0: on the
3: you
0: line.
3: Very much.
0: I'll just put you back to Jen, and she'll just check those details. Yes, Marlene answered correctly. Marley Matlin, the first and only deaf actress to have won an Academy Award for her starring role in the 1986 drama Children of a Lesser God. 8:22. Good morning. You're with Curtin Radio.

It's the Dutch group Shocking Blue and their big hit from the 70s called Venus at 26 minutes past 8. Nice to have your company today. Watch out, the kids are going to school, of course, so make sure your speed is no more than 40 kilometres an hour in all school zones. Now, if you're driving around the Wattle Grove area, watch out for a breakdown on the Roe Highway southbound exit to Welshpool Road East. The left emergency lane has been blocked, and drive with caution as the broken down vehicle is on a bend. Now, with temperatures in the mid part of the state and the north also up in the 30s, it's the best time to head north in your new caravan, camper or motorhome. 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

0: Bob Dylan there with his hit from the mid-60s, Love Minus Zero and No Limit, which has been described as a poetic mathematical phrase describing a love that is pure, eternal, and cannot be measured. How nice. Thanks, Bob. It's 8:30, time for the news.
1: Good morning, I'm Courtney Thornton. Police are expanding their search for a man with dementia missing in the Wheatbelt region. 87-year-old James Ballantyne went for a walk on Saturday morning in Wagen and hasn't been seen since. Mr. Ballantyne is about 183 centimetres tall with a medium build and short greying hair and was wearing a navy blue jumper and khaki tan pants. Police are asking residents to check their sheds and backyards for any sign of Mr. Ballantyne. Authorities are investigating a second suspected case of H5 bird flu in a mammal. The long-nosed fur seal was found in South Australia one day after the nation's first positive case was recorded in the same species in the state's south. Data shows more and more Australians are being forced into rental stress, where the cost of putting a roof over their head takes up more than 30% of their salary. A report from housing advocate Everybody's Home shows the national median rent would eat up 33% of a $130,000 salary. National spokesperson May Azizi says state and federal leaders have a part to play in relieving the pressure.
2: Across most of Australia, it's perfectly legal to hand down an unlimited rent increase unless you're in the ACT. ACT has put some rules around that in the last couple of years. And then the other long-term step that the federal government could take is actually invest in public and community housing. We've got a huge shortfall of them.
1: Allegations of multiple sexual assaults have been made against five suspended Sydney Swans players. Victoria's Sexual Crime Squad has been investigating reports of an alleged assault at a Melbourne hotel last week. No charges have been laid. A woman says she was actually the victim of multiple sexual assaults. Two other women claimed they were subjected to unagreed sexual conduct last week. A coalition senator is accusing One Nation of consistently failing on the details of its migration policy. Leader Pauline Hanson has had to step in to clarify the minor party's net migration target would be about 130,000, contradicting her own MP, David Farley, who earlier said the target would be not too different from the Labor government. Ukraine's president is rejecting calls for a wartime election, warning the move would split and destroy the nation. A push for a presidential vote was made by the country's now ousted defense minister. President Volodymyr Zelensky says holding an election during an active conflict poses enormous security threats. A steroid hotline has seen a 200% increase in calls this year. Experts say the surge in calls is linked to the rise of illegal peptide usage, with reports of skin rashes and vomiting. Dr. Bruce Willett says they're often being pushed by social media influencers.
3: They are very eloquent and they speak passionately and people want to believe them, but it's rubbish. They don't know what they're talking about half the time, or probably two-thirds of the time. I would really avoid buying these things that haven't gone through the rigorous testing process that we have in this country.
1: In sport, James Hird isn't ruling out a return to coaching after missing out on the Essendon job. Mark McVeigh will reportedly make a final presentation to the board today. Hird says while he isn't ruling out a potential return to AFL one day, he hasn't been approached about working with McVeigh.
4: No, not with me. So I think, it's time to move on to other things. But as I said, congratulations to Mark. He's been a coach for about 15 years now.
1: Nick Watson took one of the marks of the year as Hawthorn defeated West Coast by 62 points to lock in fourth spot on the ladder. The Hawks will now have a week off before facing Fremantle in Perth in a qualifying final. And a 10-wicket haul from Mitchell Starc has helped Australia to a commanding win over Bangladesh in the second test in Mackay, winning by an innings and 51 runs. Weather details next.
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0: A partly cloudy day in Perth today. We're heading for a maximum temperature around 19 degrees. Tomorrow, 21 and partly cloudy. By Wednesday, those showers should be coming back in. Bureau says we can expect as much as about 40 millimetres of rain. So make the most of today and tomorrow. 20 degrees on Wednesday, 18 with a shower or two on Thursday. By Friday, back to partly cloudy skies and then a stunning weekend ahead. 21 on Saturday, 24 degrees on Sunday. At the moment in the city, it's just over 12 degrees, and in Mandurah, 13 degrees, with more news coming up at 9 o'clock. But now time to talk finance. The boss is away, so Sam is at play. Morning, Sam.
8: Good morning, Greg.
0: How's it going there without the boss? Nice and quiet?
8: It is a little bit quiet at the moment without Chris in the office.
0: Okay.
8: But we're ticking along okay. I haven't heard from Chris yet, so... I think he spoke to Diana last week, but he hasn't reached out yet, so hopefully he's going well over there.
0: I thought he might have been in a mobile-free zone or something, you know?
8: Well, potentially, and Chris has been known to go to some rogue places around the world, so wherever he is, I wouldn't be surprised if there wasn't much reception.
0: Okay, well, it's no use talking to Chris about football because he knows nothing, but how about yourself? Are you excited about the final series coming up?
8: Well, Greg, I'm a West Coast fan, unfortunately. But look, it was. I'm glad to see the back of this season, but I'm not one of those West Coast fans that absolutely despises Freo. So I'd be glad to see them go all the way, and hopefully for WA, it'd be nice to see them get their first flag. So
0: they've sort of had a bit. I don't know if they've had a bit of a stumble or just a reality check or what it is, but I think it's given the coach some ammunition to make sure that they have got their focus right. Hopefully for the last couple of games.
8: Well, that's right. I think it's sometimes nice not going in as the red-hot favourite. And I think sort of Brizzy is sort of neck and neck with them now. So it'll be interesting to see how they handle the pressure.
0: And the Swans, interestingly, with those five players being suspended, they even had made a big effort yesterday too. So they're still around the place.
8: Yeah, absolutely. It's going to be a really interesting final series. I'm looking forward to it. And actually, first year of this wild card round, looks like there'll be a couple of good matches next weekend, so certainly looking forward to it.
0: Yeah, apparently the AFL's working towards having a final 18 next year.
8: Well, that'd be good for West Coast. Yeah.
0: yes, your boys have had a rough trot over the last 4 years, I suppose it is, isn't it? A lot of pain, but hopefully there's some light at the end of the tunnel for you.
8: That's it. Some green shoots. Green,
0: indeed.
8: Green
0: okay.
8: shoots. Yeah.
0: All right. Any green shoots in the market today?
8: There is. So major US benchmarks closed last week higher as commodity prices surged across the board. The S&P 500 was up 0.4% on Friday, whilst the Dow Jones was up almost 1%. At home, the Aussie market has started the week positively, with the ASX 200 up 0.2% in early trade. As expected, it's our big miners doing the heavy lifting this morning, with BHP up more than 3%, with FMG and Rio Tinto trading more than 2% higher. Two commodities, gold is trading at $4,637 US an ounce, whilst Brent oil is trading at $93 US a barrel. Two currency, one Aussie dollar is buying 71.7 US cents, 61.4 euro cents, and 52.5 British pence. Have a great day, Greg, and I'll speak to you again tomorrow.
0: Good-o, Sam. We'll do that indeed. Sam there from CY Financial Advice.

The classic song there from John Denver that we still hear to this day, particularly when Charlie Cameron from the Brisbane Lions scores a goal. He got three on the weekend, and I guess we'll hear it a bit more as the final series comes in. Country Road, another great song, of course, Sweet Caroline, which everyone still loves. Cam Rayner, Riley O'Brien, Jai Simpkin from different clubs in the AFL, they all use that as their song when they score a goal. I think it sounds great. Coming up to 8:45, time for Jen's producer's pick, and here's a song she likes from Mondo Rock.

0: That's Mondo Rock, and if the chemistry is right. It's 12 minutes to 9. Alan will be with you after the news at 9 with his usual mix of great music and great features right the way through until midday. Now, from our community file, if you're looking for a great day out, it's time for a great day out at the Clock and Watchmakers Fair. 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

Andy Kim and Rock Me Gently from the 70s, and around about the same time, Mr. Versatile himself gave us the song called Turn Your Radio On. And I speak of Ray Stevens, of course, who gave us some of those great comedy songs in the 60s, and the beautiful Misty and Everything is Beautiful. He was certainly very, very versatile. We like that here at Curtain Radio because we like playing all your favourite songs. It's just about time for me to go. Thanks for your company. Thanks to Jen for looking after the phones, and the program sponsored by Cornish Wealth. They have a 100% focus on your retirement goals and peace of mind. It's financial advice that puts you first. Alan's next, after the news at 9. Hope you can join me again tomorrow morning from 6. Have a nice day.

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1: Good morning, I'm Courtney Thornton. Police are calling on Wagen residents to check their sheds and backyards for an 87-year-old man who's been missing in the wheat belt since Saturday. James Ballantyne was last seen going for a walk near Leonora Street about 10:30 on Saturday morning. Mr. Ballantyne lives with dementia and might have become lost. A land search was launched yesterday involving mounted police, the air wing, drones and the SES. Any sightings should be reported to police immediately on 131 444. One Nation MP Barnaby Joyce says his colleague misspoke when he suggested the party's migration intake would not be too different from Labor's. David Farley says One Nation would cap net overseas migration at 130,000, but the figure doesn't include all visa classes. It would mean the minor party's real target is closer to 230,000. But Mr. Joyce has told Seven, Mr. Farley is wrong.
2: It is 130,000. We've been saying it all along. It's 130,000. It's 130,000. It's 130,000. Net overseas migration. And sometimes, you know, things like NOM, it's an acronym, you've got to get it right.
1: More than 25,000 victim survivors fleeing domestic violence have accessed emergency funding of up to $5,000. The federal program, which provides cash and essential goods, is designed to make it easier for people to flee unsafe environments. The states and territories are being accused of dragging their feet on stricter alcohol laws. The new rules are aimed at reducing violence against women and children. Almost 2 years after the National Cabinet agreed as a priority to tighten restrictions on alcohol sales, none have come into force. Those restrictions would ban deliveries between 10 p.m. and 10 a.m. and introduce a two-hour safety pause between the sale and delivery of liquor. Financial experts are warning Australians to be on alert for the latest security scams this Scam Awareness Week. ANZ data shows goods and services scams remain the most common experienced by customers, followed by impersonation and investment scams. ANZ scams lead, Ben Verhoff, says there's no shame in being a scam victim.
3: If you believe you are a victim or have been a victim, come forward and speak to someone, speak to a loved one, speak with a bank and make it known, speak with law enforcement and report it. There is no shame. It's very common and we are here to assist.
1: There's new data confirming school libraries are being phased out. Students at public schools nationwide are now being forced to rely on council-run mobile libraries. In many cases, the school library is becoming a shared space for overflow classrooms and computer labs. Australia Post is targeting forklift and truck drivers as it launches a national recruitment drive in the lead up to its peak Christmas delivery period. About 3,500 seasonal jobs are on offer from early next month. Parcel sorters are also in demand to assist with processing. In sport, Pat Cummins is giving no guarantees of Manus Labuschagne being part of October's tour of South Africa. The 32-year-old hasn't scored a test century since 2023. The test captain says selectors will meet in the coming weeks.
4: He's not scored the runs he would have liked. You know, I did say a couple of days ago, and I think it still stands, he's been batting fantastically well, kind of off the field, but it doesn't mean much. You've got to kind of convert that into runs out there.
1: Lando Norris has made it back-to-back Formula One wins, taking out the Dutch Grand Prix. Oscar Piastri finished in sixth position. And James Hird says he's yet to hear from Essendon, with Mark McVay poised to be appointed as the Bombers' new coach. With the details next.
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7: We're in for a partly cloudy Monday and an expected maximum temperature of 19 degrees. In Yanchep right now, 13 degrees, Rottnest Island, 15.3, Mandurah, 14.1, and in the city, 14.7. Humidity on 82%, wind from the east-northeast gusting to 9 kilometres per hour, and the barometer, 1023.9. 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

Yes, it's here. The fortunes, here it comes again. Good morning, welcome to Monday. Start of a new week, hope the weekend went well with you. 7 minutes after 9 o'clock, the morning show, sponsored by Rockingham Quinana Mobility, who make remaining independent and living at home easier. Visit their impressive Dixon Road showroom in Rockingham or have a squiz at their website. Thanks to Greg Pierce for the Big Breakfast broadcast. Greg, back with us tomorrow morning at 6 o'clock. My partner in crime and my boss for the next 3 hours is the lovely Julia. If you're calling in for whatever reason, make sure you say g'day to Julia. Main roads have done just that to report a breakdown. Row Highway, southbound exit to Welshpool Road East in Wattle Grove. Traffic is flowing, but it's a little bit messy. Please take care. Row Highway, southbound exit to Welshpool Road East in Wattle Grove.

0: The somewhat autobiographical Ballad of John and Yoko from the Beatles. 11 minutes after 9 o'clock, if you've ever fancied giving croquet a try, the Byford Croquet Club offers fun, friendship and a friendly game every Tuesday morning at the Bill Hicks Reserve. Now there's coaching and equipment provided. If you are interested, give Beryl a call. Good morning, Beryl. 0411 582 471.
1: Do you, or does someone you know, suffer from migraines? 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They are currently looking for individuals aged 18 and above who have a confirmed diagnosis of migraine to take part in the study. If you would like more information, please email calmstudy@curtin.edu.au.

0: British-Australian superstar Leo Sayer, and the show must go on. 17 and a half minutes after 9 o'clock, some weather stats from around the place for us. Our overnight minimum was 8.6 degrees, and that was reached at 23 minutes to 6 this morning. Yesterday's maximum, 19.6, recorded at 2:30. Sunset tonight at 4 minutes to 6. In Yanchep, 14 degrees, gone up a degree in the last 10 minutes or so. Rottnest Island, 15.6. Mandurah, 14.9. In the city, 15.1, heading for a partly cloudy max of 19, humidity 75%, wind east northeasterly, gusting to 11 kilometres per hour, and the barometer 1023.7, 18 past 9.
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no stranger whatsoever to the morning show, Roy Orbison. 1962 and the Dream Baby song. 23 minutes after nine for the first hour of the morning show. The instrumental I've chosen comes from David Rose. I'm sure you're going to know this one.

Brings back a few memories, doesn't it? Lorne Green, Michael Landon, Pernell Roberts, Dan Blocker on the Ponderosa with the theme from Bonanza. 25 after 9 o'clock, American vocal quartet from Detroit, Michigan, the Four Tops, helped propel the Motown label to international fame. They had, so many hits. I Can't Help Myself, Same Old Song, Reach Out, I'll Be There, Ain't No Woman, All in the Game, and this one from 1981. When She Was My Girl, the Four Tops.

0: time to say a cheery hello and happy birthday to some of our Curtin family members. People like Peter Olson in Gosnells. Happy birthday, Peter. Arthur Andrews in Yokine. June Doyle in Henley Brook. In Cloverdale, Jan Waring. Happy birthday to Stan Begley in Dudley Park. Lindsay Conway in Wanneerie. Gaetano Salmeri in Coogee. Dirk Giel in Morley. Many happy returns to Teresa Stokes in Swanview. In Baldivis, Denise Schultz. And sitting down nicely, arms folded, pencil down in Balcatta, Janet Burke. Hi, Janet. How are you going?
1: Hello, Alan. I'm well, thank you.
0: Good to hear. What are you up to today?
1: I'm having a girls' lunch.
0: Are you having the girls' lunch at home or are you going out?
1: No, we're going out to Tassels in Innaloo.
0: Oh, in Innaloo. What was the name of the place?
1: Tassels Bar and Grill.
0: Oh, well, that will be lovely. I hope you're not going to cause too much mischief while you're all there.
1: Well, I was just thinking maybe I should bring them and ask them to put the table I've reserved somewhere quiet.
0: Call them and put security on high alert, I think. And how's life for you these days?
1: Oh, pretty good, except I'm a full-time carer these days.
0: Oh, I'm sorry to hear that.
1: Yeah, well, life happens that way, doesn't it? But
0: well,
1: he's a lovely man, not at all grumpy.
0: Well, that's unusual. Not for him, but for the rest of us.
1: Yeah.
0: I wonder if you would have time in your busy, busy schedule to accept our Corica cake this morning to celebrate your birthday.
1: Oh, lovely. I will make time.
0: Lovely, lovely. Have a brilliant day, won't you, Janet? Thank you so much.
1: Can I just say something quickly before you let me go?
0: You can take as long as you like.
1: I didn't think that I would ever feel comfortable with the next person to take over in your time slot, but I certainly do. I'm enjoying you very much. Thank you, Alan.
0: Thank you. We'll never, ever, ever be able to replace Peter, but I appreciate your words very, very much. Thank you.
1: Love it. Okay, and thank you, Paul.
0: Okay. Janet, happy birthday to you. Have a brilliant day. It's been delightful talking to you. Thanks.
1: Thank you. Bye.
0: Okay. Bye. Your stars, this is a day for disconnecting from others. Forget social gatherings and enjoy the solitude. Also born on this day, Mason Williams, the American musician, songwriter, and classical guitarist, born on this day in Abilene, Texas in 1938. Mason Williams.

Mason Williams with a bit of classical gas this morning. There's a line there. 26 minutes to 10. Good morning to Edward of Donnybrook. Good morning to you. Says thanks for playing Sweet Dream Baby. It's his favourite song of all time. My absolute pleasure, Edward. No need to thank me. And Diane Burnett. G'day, Diane. Sent an email to say it was Barbara Eden's 95th birthday yesterday. Where did that time go? I dream of Jeannie. Wasn't she gorgeous? Well, still is. Said she's still looking glamorous. And she sent a lovely link to an article from her last birthday. Thanks for doing that, Diane. And happy birthday yesterday. 95 years for Barbara Eden. Thanks for letting us know. Curtain FM, 25 minutes to 10. Time for a Mac attack.

0: song's called Everywhere. And they were at one stage, weren't they? Fleetwood Mac. At Curtin FM, Alan Simons with you on a Monday morning. Good of you to join us. 21 minutes to 10.
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And while Simon and Garfunkel are talking about being a rock, Bobby Darin is dreaming of becoming a carpenter.

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0: it's those Beach Boys, taking a bit of time out from the sand and the surf for a game of tennis. Match Point of Our Love. 8 minutes to ten, time to clear away the cobwebs of the weekend and get those little grey cells back in correct working order with our cryptic this morning. When you've solved it, give Julia a call and she will give you a hearty, well done, you clever sausage. Today's answer, one word, eight letters. Just a classic cryptic, no particular theme. One word, eight letters, here's your clue. What the driver needs, above all, is to be sober.
1: It all begins when the lights go down. 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

just won't go away. Sandy Shaw, always something there to remind me. Cryptic this morning, well, I can give you a little heads up. Looks like my Sheilas are in control of the cryptic crown this morning. Blokes, if you've got any ideas, one word, eight letters. What the driver needs, above all, is to be sober. Courtney will bring us up to date with news and events from at home and abroad in just 60 seconds' time.

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1: Good morning, I'm Courtney Thornton. The opposition is rejecting claims a One Nation MP made a small mistake on immigration targets. David Farley says the minor party would allow around 230,000 migrants into the country each year across all visa classes, but the One Nation leadership says Mr. Farley misspoke and annual net migration would be capped at 130,000. Shadow Home Affairs Minister John O'Dunham says they don't even know what their own policy is.
2: It wasn't a small mistake. This is true because he went into detail. That means that party room have had a lot to say about that, and the thinking behind what David Farley says does indicate that it can't just be the 130,000.
1: A new poll shows One Nation's popularity has dropped sharply while the opposition has regained ground. The latest Demos survey reveals support for the minor party has fallen 5 points to 24%, largely driven by a decline in female voters. Meanwhile, the coalition's primary vote has risen to 25%, putting them just 1 point behind the federal government. An 87-year-old man with dementia has spent a second night lost in the Wheatbelt. James Ballantyne was last seen going for a walk near Leonora Street in Wagen about 10:30 on Saturday morning. Police say he may have become lost and doesn't know how to get home. Wagen residents are urged to check their backyards and sheds for any signs of Mr. Ballantyne. Treasury documents show the federal government was warned its housing tax changes would cause modestly higher rents. The analysis didn't give a specific figure. One expert warns the changes add further pressure for renters at a time when vacancy rates are already low. Authorities are investigating Australia's second suspected case of H5 bird flu in a mammal. A long-nosed fur seal found dead on a beach in South Australia returned a positive test yesterday. Testing is now underway for another long-nosed fur seal, which was found in South Australia's Pages Conservation Park. The Federal Coalition is ramping up pressure on tech giants, demanding Meta publish the algorithms that dictate what users see online. Liberal frontbenchers say the move is vital to curb online harms and force big platforms into total transparency. A Senate committee is preparing to deliver its final report on proposed social media safety laws tomorrow. There are reports Prince Harry and Meghan are leaving the US and returning to Britain because his immigration status is said to be withdrawn. Peter Ford reports.
3: There's been a group in America called the Heritage Foundation, and they have for several years been going to the courts to make sure Prince Harry's visa is revoked, because what he said when he applied for that visa was about drug usage was quite different to what he said when he bought out his book Spare, when he admitted to extensive drug usage. And so that's why they've been fighting it. My gut feeling is that Prince Harry's being given a tip-off that he's going to get kicked out. And there's an old saying, when you're being run out of town, make it look like you're leading the parade.
1: In sports, Sam Mitchell concedes it won't be easy to face Fremantle in a qualifying final next week. For the first time in Fremantle history, they'll play the first final of the season next Thursday at Perth Stadium. Hawthorn yesterday securing fourth on the ladder with a 62-point win over West Coast. The Hawks coach holds no fears for travelling to Perth.
4: They're a hard side to beat anywhere. They've been a great team for the whole season. And they deserve to have a home final, but a home final doesn't make a win. So it's our challenge to come here and get the job done. Having played here twice this season, does that help us? Well, it certainly doesn't hurt, I guess.
1: Tim English is being given every chance to play for the Western Bulldogs against Collingwood in Friday night's wildcard final. And Wyndham Clark has won the PGA Tour's BMW Championship in the second week of the playoffs. Aussies Adam Scott and Minwoo Lee have done enough to qualify for next week's Tour Championship. Weather details next.
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6: Partly cloudy today and tomorrow with maxima in the very low 20s. 20s. Wednesday is the day to look out for hump day. Showers, they're saying, up to 40 millimetres, along with a maximum of 20 degrees. At the moment, in Yanchep, 16 degrees. In Rottnest Island, 15.9. Mandurah, 15.8. On our way to a top today in the city of 19 degrees. Presently, 16.1. Humidity on 70%, wind from the southeast, gusting to 13 kilometres per hour, and the barometer 1023.8. More news at 11 o'clock.

Oye Como Va from Santana. Their launch pad was Woodstock in 1969. We go on to sell over 100 million records right around the world. 9 minutes past 10. 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G'day.

0: Yeah, Boz. The Boz is the buzz. Mr. Skaggs and song about Georgia. 13 minutes after 10 o'clock, roll a few down at Comet Bay Bowling Club's Community Day. 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

Elvis Presley and Suspicious Minds from 1969. Well, a bit of a turn-up in our cryptic this morning. It was going so well for my Sheilas. However, the auditors have just left looking over Julia's shoulder, and it is a draw this morning. 8 of my Sheilas and 8 of my blokes. So the cryptic crown remains on the shelf this morning. Thanks to Craig in Gosnells, who came up with Sobriety, Jock in Gosnells, Reliable, Krista in Wanneroo, Race Cars, Peter in One Dowie, Moderate, Cat's Eyes from Pam in Spearwood. Thanks, Pam. Les in Gosnells, Abstinence. Thank you, Les. Glyn in Mount Pleasant came up with Restrain. Thank you to everyone who's participated this morning. My clever saucies. This morning, Gloria in Maddington, Gwen in Maddington. Wonder if you copied each other. Kerry in Middle Swan, Lynette in Maida Vale, Elaine in Duncraig, Liz in Victoria Park, Jean in Bibra Lake, Rosalie in South Yunderup. Well done to all of you. And my blokes, Craig in Waikiki, Barry in Sorrento, Colin in Forest Lakes, John in Eden Hill, Ken in Armidale, David by email, Peter in Brookdale, and Richard in Spearwood. Well done, you clever sausages. The one word, eight letter answer. The clue, what the driver needs above all is to be sober. So we had driver, which could be golf, so there maybe is T. Above all, total, is to be sober. The answer, T, total. Thanks to everyone. 22 past 10.

0: Tom Jones, joining the likes of Jeff, John, Virgil, Alan, Scott and Gordon. He's a puppet man. At Curtin FM, 26 minutes past 10.
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0: My Bulova watch telling me we are 10 seconds away from 10:30. The heckler is bubbling along on the shelf like a mad thing, ready to make us a cup of delicious Pablo instant coffee. It's the one with the Mexican hat on the label. And the translucent brown Bessemer plate from the Welcome Back Harry range has been located. And this morning, Julia, Ted and I will enjoy a buttered scone with blowflies as we listen to the Castlereagh line together.
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2: You'll ride on a cloud, and wherever you stay, you'll be treated right proud, the Castlereagh way. You'll live like a lord, like a prince, you will dine. Welcome aboard the Castlereagh line. Tor, Wachug, and Toombul, Tongoora, Tweed, Headstander, Tilberoo, Nelson, Netherley, Narang, Nauru, Lanonning, Newstead, Nundrew. Where traveled all roads are named to enshrine in history as the Castlereagh line.
3: The alternative was to damn the child for life and disgrace the family by giving birth to it illegitimately. I don't think you'd have wanted that, Charles. Hard as you try to make out that you don't care about the family.
4: Edwina's words came back to me from the distant past as I faced her across the desk in Father's study. The child she had spoken of, then in her womb, was now 11 years old and answered to the name of Meredith Hamilton Summers.
3: She'll be here shortly. I'm sure she'll be thrilled to see her Uncle Charles.
4: Has she seen her father lately? Her legal father, that is.
3: He visits us once a month.
4: Oh, Edwina, for all your pains, you still haven't got your hands on his share of the company. Well, so Mars tells me.
3: I will, darling. Never fear. Patience has never been one of my virtues, but I have acquired a certain amount with maturity. You'll be staying for Christmas, I take it?
4: Yes.
3: Do at least make some effort to be pleasant, darling, for Mother's sake.
4: So saying, she turned and went out, leaving me to contemplate the unenviable prospect of having to spend the next few days under the same roof as her and Mouse. And perhaps a good deal longer, if Mother had spoken truthfully about her terminal condition.
5: Even as Charles contemplated the prospect of his stay at Broadmeadows, I sat alone in my office at Holly's Hotel in Glen Innes, contemplating the prospect of William's return home from school. Gordon, who was at school in Sydney, had arrived on the morning train. William, who had just completed his final year at Wellesley Hall in Melbourne, wasn't due till 9 that evening, which at least provided me with breathing space after my talk to Gordon concerning Jack Seeger. Yes?
6: It's only me.
5: Oh, come in, Mrs. Mack.
6: How did you get on with Gordon?
5: You were right. He knew all about it. He's known for some time.
6: That he's Seeger's son?
5: Yes. He even knew about Jack ditching me to marry Grace Manning.
6: Where did he get that from?
5: Various sources, I gather. He didn't specify them. He did specify who told him Jack was his father, however.
6: Who?
5: William.
6: William?
5: I was rather taken aback, too.
6: But I've never heard William even refer to Seeger.
5: Nor have I. And nor has Gordon. Except for that one occasion, William gave him a riding boot, which he said he'd stolen from Seeger. He then told him Seeger was his father, and said for his 21st birthday, he'd give him Seeger's head. Whatever that may have meant.
6: I don't care for the sound of it.
5: No, I don't either.
6: Still, he could have meant anything. Or more likely, it was just talk.
5: William doesn't just talk, Mrs. Mack. And Gordon doesn't make up stories.
6: What did he have to say about it anyway, Gordon?
5: About what?
6: Well, Seeger being his father.
5: He's known for so long, he seems to have more or less accepted the fact.
6: Well, why hasn't he ever said anything to you about it?
5: He said he didn't want to embarrass me.
6: Oh, that's Gordon all over. So sensitive to other people's feelings. Especially yours.
5: The train was an hour and a half late. It didn't get in till 10:30, by which time I was a bundle of nerves. William stepped onto the platform in his school uniform. He looked remarkably grown up. One could see a likeness to Jim Holly, but it was by no means as striking as Gordon's to Jack Seeger. Though he was 2 years older than Gordon, he was shorter by 2 or 3 inches. The difference in their schooling was only a year, due to an illness suffered by William when he was 15. An illness that had never been satisfactorily diagnosed, but which had almost cost him his life. He'd now finished school. Gordon still had his final year to go, and had announced his intention to study law, while William remained undecided. Back at the hotel, we sat down to a celebration dinner. The celebration being that we were all together again, with a bottle of champagne shared between us as a special treat. Later, the boys went upstairs and Mrs. Mack joined me in the office.
6: I wouldn't say anything tonight. Let him get a good sleep and then you can have your talk tomorrow.
5: I've already decided to do that. It's too late to talk now in any case. How do you think he looks?
6: Oh, a lot older. At a pinch, he'd pass for 23 or 24. If you didn't know, you'd never guess he was only 18. He's got an old look about him. The look of someone who's...
5: Who's what?
6: Well, who's been through the mill, as the saying goes.
5: The next morning after breakfast, I asked William to join me in my room. He'd slept well, he said, but his eyes looked tired and red, as if he hadn't closed them all night. Well, how does it feel to have school behind you?
7: It's a bit early to say, until I get the results of my final exams. If I don't qualify, I'll have to do the year again.
5: You've decided to go on to university, then?
7: Oh, I haven't decided what I'm going to do. Mr. Ludlow, our music teacher, said he thinks I should consider music as a career, playing the piano or the violin. But if I were to take up music, I'd want it to be as a composer and perhaps a conductor.
5: He'd always been intensely interested in music. He played not only the piano and violin, but also the flute and the harp. Often during school holidays, he'd played with the regular musicians in the hotel dining room, and he'd given recitals on both piano and violin at the Glen Innes Town Hall. But I'd never thought of him taking up music as a full-time occupation.
7: I don't have to decide yet, anyway. For the time being, I'd like to work here at the hotel, if that's all right with you.
5: Oh, of course, darling. There's plenty of work you can do.
8: Matt! Where are you, you conniving old pirate? Matt!
9: What's up, Jack? What's all the rumpus?
8: Wait till you see what I've got to show you. Come into my study.
9: Look, won't it wait? I told Alison I'd go up and see her tapestry work.
8: Tapestry work? What the hell would you bloody know about tapestry work?
9: Well, not that much, I reckon, but as they say, you're never too old to learn.
8: Oh, that kid worries me. She's just like a mother. Always got her nose buried in tapestry work and knitting and the like. God's truth. Before you know it, you'll be playing the bloody church organ.
9: Well, what's the church organ got to do with tapestry work?
8: Grace played the church organ.
9: Oh, yeah. Yeah, I was forgetting.
8: Come on in here.
9: All right.
8: Now, just clap your peepers on this.
9: What the hell is it?
8: The plan for our new flagship, the Castlereagh Rose.
9: What's she gonna cost?
8: Blow me down if I didn't know that was the first question you'd ask, you miserable old skinflint. We don't have to worry about what she's gonna cost. We'll get it back 50 times over, 100 times. Look here. Passenger accommodation for 170 people, and still enough cargo space to carry a herd of bloody elephants.
9: Yeah, but how seaworthy is she? Only the other day I was reading about some fancy steamship turning turtle in the middle of the Pacific Ocean.
8: Not this steamship, mate. She's unsinkable.
9: How can you say that? She ain't even built yet.
8: I'm talking about when she is built. Look at this here. Watertight compartments in the hold.
9: Ah, give me a coach and a good team of horses any day.
8: A good team of horses ain't gonna pull you across the Pacific, mate, no matter how good. But this beauty will. She'll get you from here to England in 6 weeks flat, 7 at the most, and that's only if she strikes crook weather.
10: Mr. Gore.
8: Ah, what do you want?
10: Mr. Gore promised he'd come up and see my tapestry work.
8: He'll be up later. Can't you see we're talking business?
9: No, she's right, Jack. I did promise. The business will have to wait.
8: God's truth. I don't know why they can't keep kids at school. That's what we pay them for, not to have bloody holidays.
9: I've got to come home for Christmas, Jack.
8: Give me one good reason why.
10: You won't forget, Father. You said we'd go and visit Mother this afternoon.
8: When did I say that?
10: Last night. Didn't he, Mr. Gore?
9: Well, yeah, I reckon he did.
8: She's too sick to be visited. Can't you get that through your head?
10: You said we'd go. You promised.
8: Well, I've changed my mind. We ain't going. Is that clear?
10: I hate you. Someday I'll make you sorry for being so mean and horrible.
8: By God, I'll tear the bloody hide off.
9: Jack! Steady down. She's only a kid.
8: She's a mother's kid, not mine. Oh, the hell with it. This is my kid. The SS Castlereagh Rose.
7: Come in.
5: William?
7: Oh, hello, Mother.
5: I didn't mean to interrupt you. Are you writing a letter?
7: No, I'm writing a piano concerto. Or trying to. I've been working on it for a while now. Just sort of a rough stage, you know.
5: I want to talk to you, William. About your father.
7: Not now, Mother.
5: Yes, darling, now.
7: Very well. What about my father?
5: He went to the gallows for a crime he didn't commit.
7: I know he didn't.
5: You couldn't know. You were just a little boy at the time.
7: Yes, I was. But I've had plenty of time since to find out.
5: To find out what?
7: That it was Jack Seeger who blew up that railway bridge. And that he put the blame on my father. Well, he didn't blow it up himself. He made sure he was covered. He had someone else blow it up for him.
5: Who told you this?
7: Nobody told me. I made it my business to find out.
5: You must have obtained information from somewhere.
7: Oh, I did. From lots of places.
5: What places?
7: You'd be surprised.
5: I don't think so. I don't think anything could surprise me anymore.
7: Well, let's forget it, Mother.
5: You told Gordon Jack Seeger was his father.
7: Yes, I did.
5: Why?
7: Because it's true. And it was time he knew it.
5: It was for me to tell him, not you.
7: Mother, who are you trying to fool? Everyone knows.
5: What did you mean when you told him you'd give him Jack Seeger's head for his 21st birthday?
7: What do you think I meant?
5: I'm asking you. And I want an answer, not a question.
7: He got it wrong. I said I'd give him Jack Seeger's head on my 21st birthday. And I will. With my father's compliments.

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It comes, it goes. Bobby Sherman, Curtin FM, 14 to 11, a partly cloudy day today. It's a beautiful morning outside. 19 degrees is what we're aiming for, and right now, 17.4 in the city. Tomorrow, carbon copy, partly cloudy, 21. Wednesday's the day we have to watch out for showers, they're telling us, up to 40 millimetres and a top of 20 degrees.

The man we sadly lost last week, Johnny Young, and Step Back at 12 minutes to 11. Curtin FM 100.1. Hope things are going well at your place. The weekend went well and all of that stuff. Plain sailing for us on this lovely Monday in the city.

0: Michael Jackson. Guinness World Records named him the most successful entertainer of all time. 6 minutes to 11, traffic. There's a breakdown on Orong Road northbound, the entry to Roe Highway in Welshpool. Please take care if you're approaching that area. Orong Road northbound entry to Roe Highway in Welshpool. Andy from Burns Beach has rung in with a joke. Thank you, Andy. Andy's joke goes like this. The other day, I heard music coming from my printer. Apparently, it was the paper jamming.
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3: 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Catching

My instrumental track for the second hour of the morning show from Frank Chaxfield and his orchestra, the Wichita Linemen. Courtney will bring us up to date right after the Sandpipers.

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1: Good morning, I'm Courtney Thornton. One Nation claims an MP is still learning after he deviated from the party's official immigration policy. Nelson Scott reports.
2: One Nation says it would cap net migration at 130,000 people, a move it claims will protect infrastructure and essential services. But MP David Farley argues that figure excludes several major visa categories, effectively pushing the party's real target to 230,000, matching Labor. His senior colleague Barnaby Joyce has told Seven, Mr. Farley misspoke and new arrivals will be capped at 130,000.
3: Show me a political career where people haven't made a mistake and I'll show you a person who's not telling the truth.
2: The opposition's John O'Dunham says the confusion proves One Nation isn't across its own policy.
4: It wasn't a small mistake because he went into detail.
2: Labor claims it shows the minor party isn't fit to govern.
1: A new opinion poll shows the opposition is now more popular than One Nation as women move away from the minor party. The latest Demos survey shows support for the coalition has risen 4 percentage points to 25% ahead of One Nation on 24. Labor remains the most popular political party with a primary vote of 26%. Police are expanding the search for a missing man with dementia missing in the Wheatbelt region. 87-year-old James Ballantyne went for a walk on Saturday morning in Wagen and hasn't been seen since. Mr. Ballantyne is about 183 centimetres tall with a medium build and short greying hair and was wearing a navy blue jumper and khaki tan pants. Police are asking residents to check their sheds and backyards for any sign of Mr. Ballantyne. Iran has carried out a cyber attack on a UK power station, shutting it down for 4 days. Gavin Gray has more.
5: Government ministers have been trying to calm nervousness by saying that at no point was there a risk to the UK's energy system, but they have contacted power companies to advise them of the risk of cyber attacks. The incident took place last month, but has only just been revealed. For security reasons, neither the government nor the National Cyber Security Centre, which deals with attacks on critical infrastructure, will give further details. It's said to have affected a small-scale generator, and there's had been no risk to the wider energy system.
1: It's Scams Awareness Week, and experts are reminding Australians vigilance is the most effective way to avoid online fraud. Data shows some of the most common online scams are shopping traps and romance scams. ANZ Scams lead Ben Verhoff says customers should stop as soon as they feel something is suspicious.
6: Scammers will prey on customers acting out of urgency, and they will encourage the urgency. So the first thing we need is customers just to stop, not send any funds or engage with the scammers further until they seek further assistance.
1: State and territory leaders are being accused of stalling on alcohol restrictions intended to curb domestic violence rates. Nearly 2 years after National Cabinet prioritised measures like late-night delivery bans and two-hour safety pauses, no state has successfully implemented the laws. The Foundation for Alcohol Research and Education is urging immediate action ahead of Wednesday's National Cabinet meeting. In sport, the 5 banned Sydney Swans players linked to an investigation into a sexual assault won't be invited to the Brownlow Medal ceremony. AFL Chief Executive Andrew Dillon has spoken to reporters, saying the actions of a few don't define the actions of the entire industry. Essendon legend Matthew Lloyd is describing Mark McVeigh as a strong appointment as the next Bombers coach. The Sydney assistant will reportedly be announced this week as Brad Scott's full-time replacement. Lloyd telling the AFL website, McVeigh is exactly who the Bombers need.
7: He's ruthless, so I think it's what that place needs, someone to come in and be really, really tough and hard on the standards and the expectations, but he also got a softer side where he's got a really good relationships type of person as a coach. So, yeah, it might not be the James Heard that everyone wanted, but Mark, I think he's a strong appointment for the...
1: Pat Cummins is giving no guarantees of Marnus Labuschagne being part of October's tour of South Africa. The 32-year-old had a disappointing series against Bangladesh. With the details next.
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0: Today's weather is brought to you by members of Curtin Radio. Weather Bureau telling us a partly cloudy Monday on our way to an expected maximum temperature of 19 degrees. Right now in Yanchep, good morning to you, 17 degrees. Hi to everyone at Rottnest, half your luck, 17 degrees there. Good morning, Mandurah, 18.2. And in the city, 17.2. Humidity come down a little bit, 54%. Wind has swung around to the east-southeast, gusting to just 11 kilometres per hour, and the barometer 102.3.4. 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

0: coming home, baby, now. I'm coming home. I'm coming home, baby, now.
1: Mel Torme, 1962. He's coming home, baby. 11 minutes past 11. Time for a great day out. The Clock and Watchmaker's Fair is on Sunday, the 6th of September at the Cannington Exhibition Centre. 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
2: Alan's Quiz, brought to you by the Windsor Hotel, South Perth. Planning a party? The Windsor has 8 unique spaces for lunches, weddings, conferences and more. 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
1: Oh yes, they do. 13 past 11, I would love to put you into the Ardmona Pear Tin for Friday's draw of a $100 voucher to be enjoyed anywhere inside the stately Windsor Hotel on Mill Point Road in South Perth. If you're a Curtain Club member, haven't won anything from us in the last 30 days and can answer a music question on air, please have your membership number handy as you dial Julia on 9484 1927.

0: The band's called Lobo, and the dog's called Boo. At Curtin FM, 16 minutes after 11 o'clock, quiz time, and we say good morning to Jeanette in Yokine. Hi, Jeanette, how are you going?
1: Good, thanks, Alan.
0: What have you been doing today?
1: I just walked to the bakery and got a nice loaf for afternoon tea.
0: Mm-mm. What sort of loaf?
1: Spinach and feta.
0: Oh, wow, how excitement. And what are you going to have in your loaf of spinach and feta?
1: Oh, it's just a tear-apart one, and we're going to have it with a carrot cake at my Mahjong Club.
0: Oh, sounds fantastic. Good luck to you. Music knowledge, how is it?
1: Not too bad.
0: Good. I reckon you got this. In the Dire Straits, Sultans of Swing, who knows all the chords, Jeanette? Do you need some clues?
1: Is it two words starting with the same letter?
0: Mm-hmm.
1: Is that a yes?
0: Yep.
1: Guitar George?
0: How good are you? I was going to give you, was it Johnny? Was it the Prince? Was it Harold? Or was it, in fact, Guitar George? Jeanette in Yokine, well done. Good music knowledge. Terry in Duncraig, Cameron in South Perth, good day to you. And Rex in Brentwood, thanks for calling in today. But Jeanette, well done. We are going to pop you into the Ardmona pear tin and hopefully pluck you out on Friday for that $100 voucher to be enjoyed at the Windsor Hotel in South Perth. Thanks, Jeanette.
1: Thanks, Alan.
0: Don't go anywhere. I'll pop you back to Julia. Make sure we got your details, okay?
1: Yep.
0: Okay.

0: dire straits. Were the Sultans of Swing. Boy, were they ever. At Curtain FM, g'day to you, 22 minutes past 11.
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Mr. Gordon Lightfoot, for Love and Me, 1966. We'll have a visit with John Doremus right after Peter and Gordon.

0: Hello again. This is John Doremus with The Passing Parade, the story of a criminal partnership. Their names were Samsel and McNabb. Both were well-spoken and impressive of appearance. Though neither was given to violence, both were fated to pay the supreme penalty prescribed by law. And I'll be back after this message.
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0: The son of a well-to-do restaurant owner, Lloyd Edison Samsel, was born in Los Angeles in 1900. A wild youngster, he began his criminal career by forging his father's name on some checks. He served time in a reform school. After his release, he worked for his father for a few years. Then in 1923, he was arrested for bank robbery and sent to San Quentin Prison. While there, he formed an association with a fellow prisoner, Ethan Allen McNabb, who was also serving time for robbery. The two were paroled in 1927. Over the next 2 years, working as a team, they robbed more than 50 banks in various parts of the country. The proceeds amounted to $250,000. Because of their cultivated manners and speech and their immaculate style of dress, they were known as the Society Bandits. In the main, they confined their operations to the West Coast, from Canada to the Mexican border. Invariably, after each robbery, they disappeared without a trace, leaving the police at a total loss. The secret of their success, as it happened, was a luxury motor yacht in which they cruised away from the scenes of their crimes, posing as gentlemen sportsmen. Though they carried guns, they never used them, nor did they resort to violence. Early in June of 1929, they relieved a Seattle bank of $7,000, and a week later, on June 14th, held up a bank in Berkeley near San Francisco and got off with $18,000. But this time, so sure were they that they had covered their tracks, that instead of returning to the yacht and pushing on, they installed themselves in an apartment in San Francisco. Unknown to them, their descriptions had been widely circulated, with the result that they were recognized by the doorman of the apartment building. He summoned the police, who were prompt to pounce. The Society Bandits had to come to the end of the road. Both were sentenced to from 12 years to life in Folsom Prison. They made numerous attempts to escape over the next 2 years, till finally they were separated. Samsel remained in Folsom. McNabb was transferred to San Quentin. There in March of 1934, during an attempted break, he shot a fellow prisoner dead and in due course was executed for murder. Samsel remained in captivity till August of 1947, when he was released on parole. With money inherited from his father, he purchased a small farm in Missouri. Soon he found himself in debt. In an effort to replenish his funds, he once again turned to bank robbery. But this time he made the mistake of using his gun and mortally wounded a bank teller. The police eventually caught up with him, and on May 23, 1949, found guilty of murder, he was sentenced to die in the gas chamber at San Quentin. Thus, though he survived him by 14 years, he shared the fate of his erstwhile partner in crime. Our time is up. This is John Doremus, and goodbye for now.

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0: Van Morrison, taking a stroll down the side of the street we all like to be on, the bright side. 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

Neil Diamond with his Heartlight. Jamie McCanty's coming up after Courtney's Midday Bulletin to keep us company right through until 3, at which time Rayfin will slide into Studio 2 to drive us home this afternoon between 3 and 6. 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
1: Good afternoon, I'm Courtney Thornton. The AFL boss has confirmed the league will wait until police have completed their inquiries into the Sydney Swans scandal before launching an internal probe. Five players who have been stood down won't be invited to this year's Brownlow Medal Ceremony, and it's yet to be determined if they'll be eligible for the Swans' Best and Fairest. Police are yet to question any players as investigations continue into what happened in a Melbourne hotel. AFL Chief Executive Andrew Dillon says the league's inquiry will begin once police finish theirs.
2: Yeah, the police investigation, we don't know where that will go. And at that stage, when that's completed, the AFL will make its inquiries. I think what is clear is the Swans have taken action with the support of the AFL based on the information that is at hand now. And there's been accountability for those players that were involved last week.
1: A new poll shows One Nation's popularity has dropped sharply, while the opposition has regained ground. The latest Demos survey reveals support for the minor party has fallen 5 points to 24%, largely driven by a decline in female voters. Meanwhile, the coalition's primary vote has risen to 25%, putting them just 1 point behind the federal government. Authorities are investigating a second suspected case of H5 bird flu in a long-nosed fur seal in South Australia. Australia has recorded its first confirmed case in the southern state yesterday in the same species. Officials are expecting test results in the coming days, but say the risk to public health remains low. The opposition is calling on tech companies like Meta to be more transparent about how their algorithms curate user feeds. Some coalition MPs are calling on the social media giant to make its algorithm system public. A parliamentary inquiry into social media safety regulations will hand down its findings on the issue tomorrow. A shark attack survivor has described the ocean predator as a monster as she speaks out about her recovery. Leah Stewart has been undergoing weeks of treatment since being mauled by the great white at Sydney's Coogee Beach and says she could finally see some light. In a preview of an interview on Nine, she says she was thinking of her young daughter during the attack.
3: I was holding onto my leg and then I just thought of August. And I thought, she's not going to have a mum. She's going to grow up without a mum.
1: A steroid hotline has seen a 200% increase in calls this year. Experts say the surge in calls is linked to the rise of illegal peptide usage, with reports of skin rashes and vomiting. Dr. Bruce Willish says they're often being pushed by social media influencers.
4: They are very eloquent and they speak passionately and people want to believe them, but it's rubbish. They don't know what they're talking about half the time, or probably two-thirds of the time. I would really avoid buying these things that haven't gone through the rigorous testing process that we have in this country.
1: In sport, Carlton great Anthony Koutafidis says the Blues' turnaround in form this season has been amazing and hasn't seen them play like this in over two decades. New coach Josh Fraser has now guided the Blues to 11 wins and a wildcard berth following the weekend's win over minor premiers Fremantle. Koutafidis says the Blues will come into the wildcard final against the Demons on Saturday night in incredible form.
5: I haven't seen them play like this in a long, long time. In the Brisbane game only a few weeks ago, I walked out of the stadium just going, I haven't seen Carlton play this well for probably 25 years. So they come in with incredible confidence, but they come up against a great team, and what Melbourne's been able to do this year as well. It's going to be a great game.
1: In the other wildcard game, Western Bulldogs take on Collingwood on Friday night. And the Hockey Roos have moved into the semi-finals of the Women's Hockey World Cup following a nil-all draw with India. The Kookaburras bowing out of the Men's World Cup following a 4-2 loss to Germany. With the details next.
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6: We're expecting a maximum today of 19 degrees and partly cloudy. Currently it is 19 degrees in Perth, 17.6 degrees in Mandurah and 16.6 degrees at Rottnest Island. Tomorrow, another partly cloudy day with a maximum of 21 degrees with showers increasing on Wednesday. On Thursday, another shower or two with a maximum of 19 expected. On Friday, 19 again with partly cloudy. Saturday, we're expecting a beautiful sunny day at 21 degrees being the maximum. And on Sunday, mostly sunny with a maximum of 24 degrees. Time now is 5 minutes past 12.
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0: again. 9 minutes past 12, and thanks to the Beatles and Peter and Gordon for opening the show. Hello, everyone, and welcome to the Monday edition of the afternoon show. I hope you had a wonderful weekend doing what makes you happy. It's great having your company for the next 3 hours. Thanks to Alan Simons for another excellent morning show, and Alan's back tomorrow morning from 9 a.m. Louisa joins me today in production. Thank you for being here, Louisa. It's always a joy working with you. And if you wish to make contact with me during the program, call the studio on 9484 1927. 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I always appreciate hearing from you. Another great afternoon show playlist today, including musical gems from the Elvis, the King, Sir Elton, ABBA, the Beach Boys, Olivia, Ray Charles, and many more. 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

40 minutes past 12 with the Queen of Soul, Aretha Franklin, and Without Love. What a beautiful song that is from 1974. Now, rev up your dad's Father's Day. The West Coast Street Rod Club's annual Hot Rod Show is Sunday the 6th of September from 10 till 3pm at St. Patrick's Primary School in Fremantle. Fabulous cars, food and coffee. 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From the Queen of Soul to Australia's Queen of Pop, here's Christy Allen with Goosebumps from 1979.

Gonna set my soul, gonna set my soul on fire. 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There's a thousand pretty women waiting out there. They're all living the devil may care, and I am just a devil with love to spare. So Viva Las Vegas, Viva Las Vegas. How I wish that there were more than the 24 hours in the day. Even if there were 40 more, I wouldn't sleep a minute away. Oh, there's blackjack and poker and the roulette wheel, a fortune won and lost on every

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I'm gonna have me some fun. If it costs me my very last dime, if I wind up broke, well, I'll always remember that I had a swing in time. I'm gonna give it everything I've got. Lady luck, please let the dice stay hot.

0: 90 minutes past 12 with the King, Elvis Aaron Presley with Viva Las Vegas from 1964. What a great song that is. Now, on today's edition of the afternoon show after the 12:20 break, author Michael Joe Plowright will be chatting to us about his new book, At Sixes and Sevens. At 1:20 p.m., the content editor at Whistle Out, Christy Graham, will deliver her weekly streaming service reviews and previews. And at 2:20 p.m., the National Music Community organiser at Creativity Australia, Sally Rayfish, will brief us on a Choir Week, which launched today and runs until this Sunday, the 30th of August. Author Michael Joe Plowright up next.
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3: 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Would you like to expand your social circle? The Melville branch of National Seniors Australia welcomes new members to attend its monthly meetings at 10 a.m. on the fourth Tuesday of each month at the Life Streams Church, 55 Agincourt Drive, Willerton. At each meeting, there is a guest speaker talking on a wide range of interesting topics. Plus, we have social events and outings during the year. For further information, contact the President, Les Davey, on 0412 709 806.
0: 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Now, my next guest comes from a family of writers and has just written his first book titled At Sixes and Sevens, which is a biography of a somewhat dysfunctional family of seven children from Lancashire in the UK from around 1940 onward. Michael Joe Plowright, welcome to the Afternoon Show and thanks for your time today.
4: Oh, thank you for the opportunity.
0: Now, I believe you're not well, my friend, so I do appreciate the fact that you're staying home and not bringing your COVID-infected carcass into the studio.
4: Yeah, absolutely right.
0: Well, I hope you're managing and I wish you well. Now, congratulations on your first book, Joe. I understand that you come from a family of writers.
4: Well, yes. Our father, he wrote. My eldest brother attempted at writing a book. My sister Judith wrote a book, and so did her husband, Jeffrey Leather. And, of course, now my youngest brother, John, he's just had a book of fiction published.
0: So it's in the gene pool, isn't it, obviously, Joy?
4: Well, depends how good they are, though, Jamie.
0: Well, obviously, so what was your motivation for writing your first book, and were you encouraged by your siblings' example?
4: Not really, no. It was just this book is entirely based on our mother's struggles in life.
0: And tell us about your mother then, please, Joe.
4: Yeah, okay. She suffered pretty severe mental illness as a youngster. And anyway, when mum and dad got together and, you know, they were living on a farm, farming on the rental hill farm in a place called Chipping near Lancashire.
0: Yeah.
4: And that is where six of us were born. And everything went off reasonably well, I think, from all accounts. But it was the point was that because she suffered mental illness and obviously postnatal depression at the same time, I think that was the crux of the matter. But at least then she had the support of her mother and sisters. But then when we moved to West Wales, to a farm that obviously our dad purchased, and then our youngest one, Susan, was born, and, well, there was no family assistance. And, yeah, to cut long story short, after having, you know, what do you call it, the therapy, ETC therapy and whatnot, and she came and went a few times from the farm into hospital. And then just one day then she just decided to pack a suitcase and she just walked away.
0: From seven children?
4: Never to return.
0: That's unbelievable. I'm so sorry to hear that, but obviously back in those days, getting that sort of support for that level of mental illness must have been very difficult to find.
4: Well, yes. Especially I think because we were new to that part of Wales and we didn't really know anyone.
0: Mm. So you had no sort of like family support outside the family itself. You had to depend on obviously neighbours. But again, if you're on a farm, where was the nearest neighbour to where you lived?
4: Oh, no, very... pretty close, but you know, neighbours often don't want to get involved in things like that. That's more of a personal thing, isn't it?
0: Yeah, truly. So you basically eventually came to Australia from the farm. Was that part of the logic behind it, that you couldn't sort of run the farm, or your father couldn't run the farm by himself without support, and looked at another
4: well,
0: you know, our opportunities?
4: Our father moved on. He bought and sold seven times in his entirety. He was a bit of a wanderer, our dad. And so that came many years later. We had moved on to another farm. This was after Mum had left.
0: Yeah.
4: And then he got involved with this housekeeper, as sometimes happens. Just one day we had a wonderful family farm in West Wales, and the day that he said, "Oh, we're going to Australia," well, that once again split the family up. Now, it's important to what I have missed out on here is that the children was only myself and my two older brothers that remained on the farm after Mum left. Because the youngest baby, she was adopted out, and the three younger children, they ended up in children's nurseries and then onto a children's home where they spent all their young lives.
0: So effectively, the family was split up because of the circumstance of your mother's illness. And really, how did you make do? How did you keep the farm going, and how did you sort of exist as a family from that point on, even though you'd been separated?
4: It just happened, Jamie.
0: Just have to deal with it. Is that what you're saying?
4: You just had to deal with it, yeah. And we just worked all the time, and, you know, you just got on with what had to be done.
0: Mm. So did things improved for the family, or how was the family reunited in later years, especially when you had the tyranny of distance of half the family being here in Australia?
4: Well, yeah, it's like I think we all had many trips to the UK, especially to see Mum, because we did reunite with Mum.
0: How many years after did you reunite with your mother from the time that you actually you lost her to the mental illness?
4: Yes, 12 years later.
0: And what state was she in when you met?
4: Age seven. I was about 18 or 19 when I caught up with her again.
0: And what state was she in by the time you actually got to see her? Did she get treatment? Were they able to settle her issues down for her, or was she still in a bad way?
4: Oh, she was a lot better, but she just lived an itinerant lifestyle for those first 12 years. And then she ended up moving back to Preston, where she originally came from, and spent her life, living on her own, basically. She never married or remarried or nothing like that.
0: Incredible. So is that the real focus of the book, talking about your mother's illness, or does the book go further to sort of explain the sort of fallout, how all the children may have been affected by the situation? They were isolated on a farm in Wales and without much support and so forth. Is that where the story goes to?
4: I've covered everything basically up to the modern day.
0: And really, it's in a way of honouring your mother as well, isn't it, regardless of the fact that she was ill and left you, because really, in those days, undiagnosed, these things could have manifested themselves into something worse.
4: Absolutely, and that's the only reason I wrote the book.
0: Incredible. Well, that's great motivation. So it wasn't your siblings' example of them getting amongst it and writing out pages and pages of books. It was actually to honour your mother.
4: Sorry, can you repeat that?
0: I said, so it was more, the book, as you said, was not so much examining the illness or the circumstances of your mother getting ill, it's actually honouring your mother for the journey that she was on.
4: Absolutely, yes.
0: Now that you've published your first book, is there plans now to write more?
4: No. I'm surprised I was able to do this. Obviously, I had assistance from my younger brother John, who was very well educated and a master of grammar. So yeah, with that, and of course the other thing that really put it all together was the big dossier of every single event that took place in the children's home with the three children. Everything was always documented, so that's why all the dates are correct, with all the letters from the courts, etc. And plus the rest of it's just my memory, which is as good now as it was 74 years ago.
0: I was going to ask you that question. I mean, how long did it take to research this book? Because you're going back to 1940, which means it is a stretch for anybody's memory to be able to be clear about what happened as time goes on. But so was there a lot of research involved in getting all the pieces put together for the book?
4: Only the fact of the children's departments, because that sort of brought it all together, because everything was dated. But the rest is just from my memory.
0: And you don't diarise normally as part of your normal weekly schedule? You don't sort of put things down on paper for the sake of what might be recalled for future reference?
4: No, absolutely not. I like I say, I can remember every single thing about the first house, the farm, everything to do with it from the day that Mum walked away.
0: Incredible. Now, I have to ask you that, but there's a lot of people out there listening right now that probably have got a great story like your family story, and they may also want to show homage to family members with their sort of put their thoughts and their memories into a book. Do you encourage that sort of thing, that it's a great experience to be able to do this and actually get it completed? It's almost like that's the achievement in itself, being able to finish and get a book published.
4: Oh, absolutely, because let's face it, I think everyone basically has a story to tell, don't they?
0: They do. Agreed.
4: And it's just a matter of saying, okay, I'm going to do it.
0: Well, that's probably the most pragmatic way to look at it as well. I do appreciate it. Now, Joe, where can the listeners get a hold of the copy of At Sixes and Sevens? And can I ask you a question? It says in your preamble that there's a reason for the book title At Sixes and Sevens. So what is that reason?
4: Oh, that is entirely our father's habits. Because, like I say, I'll give you an example. He had six wives. He had seven farms, and every 6 or 7 years, he would sell up and move to a bigger farm. look, those numbers just kept coming. So I just thought, personally, I don't like the title. I would have sooner come up with, I don't know, something better, but because there are other books with the same title.
0: Okay.
4: But it all becomes evident in the book why the title is At Sixes and Sevens.
0: Yeah, and of course, you know, it gives you probably a prompt now every time you go and do your lotto ticket. Let's hope it brings you some luck, Joe. Now, Joe, I've got to thank you also because you've given us three of your signed copies of this book to give away to Curtin Radio members. So if you're out there listening to this and you'd love to get a copy of Michael Joe Plowright's book, At Sixes and Sevens, all you have to do is ring here to to our switchboard. Louise is ready for the phone call, 9484 1927. I have to advise you, though, if you do win a copy of the book, you have to pick it up from the Curtin Radio reception desk during work hours. But they are available. There's three books available. So get on the phone now, 9484 1927. And I'm sure that Joe will agree that you'll have a good chance of having a good read about a wonderful, well, not a wonderful story, but a very, telling story put together about showing a homage to his mother from the period of 1940 onwards, which is, most people out there can sort of relate to that sort of era, I'm sure. So thank you very much for these three books. And I look forward to the fact that on the phone, and I should say the switchboard's lighting up now for people that are interested in getting a copy of it. But I wish you the greatest luck, Joe. And where can listeners get a hold of a copy? Is it available on internet, via the internet?
4: Apparently it's basically only online. You can get it anywhere online.
0: Anywhere online. Well, that's great news. But it is published to be available.
4: Like Amazon, example, Booktopia, all sorts of places. If you Google it just comes straight up.
0: Great. Well done. Listen, congratulations again on your first book. And I'm sorry to hear it's going to be your last book, but maybe down the track you might rethink. And, of course, I want to say thank you on the behalf of the three winners that will be getting a copy of your book and having a good read.
4: That's all right. Thank you very much for the opportunity.
0: My pleasure, Dennis. Indeed. And I hope you recover from COVID.
4: Oh, I will. I will.
0: Thank you very much for your time. Time now is 22 minutes to one. That was Michael Joe Plowright of a new book that he's just released called At Sixes and Sevens. And here's Bill Haley in the comments with ABC Boogie from 1954.

0: In the comments, would you believe, with ABC Boogie from 1954, 20 minutes to one. There's a lovely Jackie from Stoneville sent through a very important message. She's called to alert us to the fact that there has been a very serious accident, car accident on the corner of Hardy Road and Great Eastern Highway in Glen Forest. So if you're in that area, please try and avoid it, as I said. And I've got to thank Jackie for being so prudent as to send us a phone call so other people can benefit from the fact of knowing that that area might be encumbered now because of the car accident. Again, that's on the corner of Hardy Road and Great Eastern Highway in Glen Forest.
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3: 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Good.

40 minutes to one with Michael Jackson and Farewell My Summer Love from 1984. Good to hear Michael Jackson on the radio. It's Michael Jackson madness when it comes to music, movies and stage shows and so forth at the moment. And, of course, the music will last forever. We've found our three winners for Michael Joe Plowright's first debut book, At Sixes and Sevens. And they go to Rosemary, our Curtin Radio members, Rosemary of Maddington, Robin of North Perth and Nora of Rossmoyne. Thank you and congratulations. And don't forget, you have to pop in here to the Curtin Radio reception desk during working hours to pick those books up. But congratulations for picking it up. And it's great that you're also a Curtin member. Another little benefit for being a Curtin member. Pick up all these little ticks and tacks and so on when they come in, and we can give them out to our wonderful supporters. Here's the Everly Brothers with Ebony Eyes from 1961.

The plane was way overdue, so I went inside to the airline's desk and I said, "Sir, I wonder why 12:03 is so late." He said, "Oh, they probably took off late, or they may have run into some turbulent weather and had to alter their course." I went back outside and I waited at the gate and I watched the beacon light from the control tower as it whipped through the dark ebony skies as if it were serving.

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3: 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This is the Monday edition of the afternoon show. And currently it's 18.6 degrees in Perth, 18.5 degrees in Mandurah, and 17.6 degrees at Rottnest Island. And here is Janice Ian with Fly Too High from 1980.

0: You listen to Curtain Radio, and that was James Brown with It's a Man's Man's World. What a great song. There's an absolute legendary song indeed. You know, I've got to say that when you hear songs like that, it still, you know, evokes so many memories from yesterday. I'm sure it is for you as well. Time has gone 1 o'clock, and it's time for news.
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3: Good afternoon, I'm Alyssa Delfs. The Mayor of Melbourne Council has outlined some of his experiences of anti-Semitism facing his city. Speaking to the Royal Commission on Anti-Semitism and Social Cohesion, Nicholas Rees reflected on the Adass Synagogue firebombing in the east of the city that occurred in 2024.
4: It was one of the most upsetting scenes I've ever seen. And I do see a bit in my job. There were children, families out on the street, and also the fire brigade was there, Victoria Police were there, the area was being taped off because it was a crime scene. It was extremely upsetting. This is not the Melbourne that I have lived in.
3: Meanwhile, the Premier of New South Wales, Chris Minns, says he supports extending the Royal Commission for a few more weeks, saying it would be money well spent.
5: If we need to go a couple of weeks longer, given that most of the expense was spent setting it up, that would seem to be money well spent, because both the federal and the state government are relying on these recommendations to shape some of our policy.
3: Advocates and coalition MPs, including Julian Lisa, have been calling for the commission, which began its final week of hearings today, to be extended, saying it has not gone far enough interrogating what led to December's Bondi Beach attack. Commissioner Virginia Bell is due to hand down her final report by mid-December. Testing is underway on a second seal suspected to be infected with bird flu in South Australia. Scarlett Coppola reports.
6: The H5 bird flu outbreak has escalated in South Australia after 5 suspected cases were recorded, including a long-nosed fur seal at the Pages Conservation Park. If confirmed, it would be the second seal known to have contracted bird flu. Meantime, 1,000 of the 40,000 little penguins that live on Victoria's Phillip Island have received their first dose of the bird flu vaccination. Each bird will need 2 doses.
3: Experts say there are now more humpback whales on the Great Barrier Reef, thanks to new protection measures forcing water users to maintain their distance from the iconic species. It's helped bring the whales back from the brink of extinction, with almost 50,000 whales now reportedly migrating along Australia's east coast. Speaking to National Radio News, Director of Field Management Strategy Mark Reed says it's one of the world's greatest conservation success stories.
7: Humpback whales were commercially harvested very close to extinction in the late 50s, early 60s, and then, you know, when full protection was put into place, they've made a remarkable population recovery to the stage that we're now seeing, somewhere between 40,000 and 50,000 coming up the eastern Australian coastline every year.
3: Australia's whale watching industry attracted around 310,000 visitors last year. And rain, storms and possible flooding are forecast for central, eastern and southeastern Australia over the next few days. The Bureau of Meteorology's David Croc says severe weather warnings are in place for some of the country. He outlined the biggest expected weather impacts.
8: In terms of impacts that we can expect to see, further riverine flooding across northern Victoria in particular, possible flash flooding from moderate to heavy rainfall total in various parts of the country, and the first real springtime severe thunderstorm outbreak possible for eastern Australia.
3: And turning to sport, Australia's athletes have continued their form in the latest Diamond League meet. Jessica Hull finished second in the women's 1500 metres, Rose Davies was third in the women's 5000 metres, while Eleanor Patterson came third in the women's high jump.
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0: We're expecting a maximum today of 19 degrees and partly cloudy. Currently, it's 18.2 degrees in Perth, 18.4 degrees in Mandurah, and 17.4 degrees in Rottnest Island. Tomorrow, we're expecting a partly cloudy day with 22 degrees being the maximum, 21 degrees on Wednesday with showers increasing. We could be expecting between 10 to 30 mils of rain on Wednesdays. It's going to be pretty wet by the look of it. On Thursday, there's a shower or two expected with a maximum of 19 degrees again on Friday. Partly cloudy is the expected forecast for the day. On Saturday, 21 degrees and sunny, which is lovely to hear, and mostly sunny on Sunday with a maximum of 24 degrees. We've had a couple of alerts come in from the main road, so if you're out in the road at the moment, this might be pertinent. Breakdown again, there's a breakdown on Mitchell Freeway northbound at Vincent Street West Leederville. Left emergency lane is blocked. Please drive with caution as motorists are out of their vehicles, which isn't exactly safe on the freeway. And also there's been a truck breakdown on Orong Road northbound entry to Roe Highway in Welshpool. Left emergency lane is blocked, so please proceed with caution. Time now is 5 minutes past one, and here's Dionne Warwick with Promises, Promises from 1968.

0: 8 minutes past one, with one of the most recorded female voices in pop music history, Dionne Warwick with Promises from 1968. 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

12 minutes past one with the Walker Brothers. And Make It Easy on Yourself from 1965. One of the great Australian live performers was Max Merritt and his Meteors. Here's Good Feeling from 1971.

0: Mark Lindsay, man from Houston from 1970. We're going to take a short break, and after the break we'll be talking to Christy Graham, the content editor for streaming with Whistle Out Australia. Christy will be with us just after this short break.
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0: 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Now, joining me now for our weekly TV streaming reviews, from the content editor of streaming from Whistle Out Australia, we're talking to Christy Graham. Hello, Christy. How are you?
6: I'm very well, thank you. How are you?
0: Good to be talking to you again. I'm really good. Now, before we start chatting about this week's previews, please let the listeners know a bit more about Whistle Out Australia and the services you provide on your website.
6: Sure. So we're a comparison website. So we not only specialise in comparing pay TV channels, but we also specialise in mobile phone and internet content as well. So if you're looking for a new internet or phone plan or a new device, we compare everything and anything.
0: And who isn't looking forward to something that's a bit cheaper these days, that's for sure.
6: Exactly.
0: As right. Most subscriptions see me going up and up and up. Now, Christy, I love some of the stuff you've sent me. I went through all the trailers in preparation to this this interview. And let's kick it off with Novak Djokovic's The Wolf in Winter.
6: Yes, so this is a documentary appearing on Amazon Prime Video. It came out last Thursday. So if you haven't seen it just yet, it details his turbulent tennis career. It goes through everything from controversies in the professional field, injuries, wins, losses. And it features a lot of big name tennis stars as well, like Peter Sampras, Rafael Nadal and Andre Agassi as well.
0: Good support. And because, you know, Novak Djokovic was ranked number one in the men's singles for 428 weeks straight and is the only man in history to have triple Grand Slam titles.
6: Mm.
0: But gosh, when I looked at the short, he's very motivated still, even though he's in his, you know, sort of the twilight of his career. He's still motivated to get out there and play hard tennis.
6: Oh, yeah, it's as if he's still in his first couple of years, isn't it?
0: Yeah, it's like he's so driven. I think that's one of the big messages I got from the trailer is that he's just, you know, the self-belief and self-doubt, but more importantly, his drive just seems to be never-ending.
6: Yes, exactly right.
0: And let's talk about Hamnet now. It's getting a lot of attention right now. It's been out for a while and it's done extremely well when it comes to Academy Award nominations. I think they got 8 nominations in the previous Academy Awards, and the lead actress, Jessie Buckley, won the award for Best Actress.
6: Yes, she did. So Hamnet actually came out on binge last Saturday, and it's set in the late 16th century in England, and it goes through the journey and tragedy and also the success that William Shakespeare actually went through. It is based on a best-selling novel by Maggie O'Farrell, but it does still contain some true facts about William Shakespeare's life. So it was definitely deserving of an Oscar or two, but it was a very beautiful film.
0: You know, apart from Jesse Buckley, I mean, it stars Paul Mescal, who we saw in Gladiator 2 and many other movies in recent years. He is an Academy Award nominee, and also Emily Watson, who's also an Academy Award nominee.
6: Yes, they're actors that you don't realise you've seen them in so many things. So it's a very interesting movie to watch them.
0: Isn't it funny you say that, Christy? Because it's exactly why I checked the trailers out, to see if I actually recalled any of the actors. I mean, I've seen Emily Watson in numerous movies. Paul Mescal's pretty new to me, albeit I did watch Gladiator 2. But I've never heard of Jessie Buckley. And, of course, she's now an Academy Award-winning actress.
6: Yeah, exactly. So you'll probably see a lot more of her.
0: I have no doubt about that. And it's also produced by Amblin Entertainment, which is owned by Steven Spielberg. And the producers of this were Steven Spielberg and Sam Mendes, two of the greatest filmmakers in history. But it's directed by Chloe Zoa. And I don't know much about Chloe, but it seems that she's going to get a lot of plaudits in the future as well.
6: Oh, yes, definitely.
0: Let's go on to The Winter Man, which is starring Robert De Niro, the GOAT, as far as I'm concerned, of all time. Michael Keaton and Adam Scott from Severance and Parks and Recreation. This is a really good cast.
6: Yeah, so The Winter Man is actually appearing on Netflix this Friday. It's a film, and it's actually more along the lines of like a crime mystery sort of thing. So it talks about a man whose son is actually taken, but he ends up reuniting with his father, who he's estranged from, and this is Robert De Niro's character. He plays a retired detective to try and help bring the grandson home, but little does he know, it actually revives a case from 15 years in his past. So it's got a lot of twists in it. It's very interesting, so I do recommend this one. I am very much hanging out for it as well.
0: Are you a fan of Robert De Niro, Michael Keaton, and Adam Scott?
6: I am, yes. Particularly Michael Keaton, yes.
0: Yeah, actually, I am too. I think Michael Keaton's shown some great... that Birdman film was just extraordinary. I don't know about you, but I found that, apart from the fact it was quite a spin-out movie, I thought it was magnificently put together, but he was just supreme in that role.
6: I agree, and he can literally do anything. I mean, he's played Batman.
0: Yeah.
6: So he's brilliant in anything that he works on.
0: For some people, being Batman's been a curse, though, Christy, over the time.
6: Yeah.
0: You know, I think Val Kilmer begrudged it. George Clooney begrudged the fact that he was Batman. But I think Michael Keaton enjoyed the moment for a few films. Mm-hmm. Now, you've also got a great deal to call out before you go. So what's the deal for this week that we should know about?
6: Yeah, so this is a new one that's come across to us. So if you're a CommBank customer, you can actually make do with a lot of their perks in their program. So if you go into the app on the bottom right, there's a CBA yellow section, and there's a deal in there where you can actually get 3 months of ad-free Paramount Plus for $15. So that's only $5 a month, whereas it's normally $12.99 per month.
0: It's a great deal.
6: Yeah, so this runs until September 7th, so you've got plenty of time to make up your mind, and it saves you, over the duration of the deal, $23.97.
0: Well done, Christy. That's great advice indeed. Now, before you go, where can Curtain Radio listeners find Whistle Out Australia website?
6: Yep, so we're at whistleout.com.au, and depending on if you need mobile phone, internet, or pay TV needs, it's very easy to navigate the website from there.
0: Thanks, Christy. I look forward to having a chat to you next time.
6: No worries. Thank you very much.
0: Have a wonderful day. That was Christy Graham, 27 minutes past one here on Curtain Radio. And coming up now, dedicated to Kenny from Redcliffe, I should say, here's Zoom by Fat Larry's Band from 1983. Just for you, Kenny.

26 minutes to 2 with KC and the Sunshine Band. That's the way I like it, from 1975. From an era where, you know, flared pants, glowweave body shirts, lots of a large collection of gold chains hanging around your neck, platform shoes were the norm. Talking about fantastic, here's Stevie Wonder for Once in My Life, one of my favourite songs ever, from 1968. What a ripper.

0: 20 minutes past two with Glen Campbell. Oh, sorry, 20 minutes to two, I should say, with Glen Campbell and Rhinestone Cowboy from 1975. Got a message from Trevor Jenkins on the back of the comments I made about 70s fashion. And Trevor Jenkins has called to say he made platform shoes famous in the 70s. I think I did too, Trevor, because unfortunately I'm vertically challenged like you and I needed to get a bit more height when it came to sort of, you know, being amongst the girls and looking like I was a bit taller than what I was. So good to hear from you, Trevor. Hope you're well. And I wonder if you've still got your platform somewhere in the cupboard. Coming up soon, the Partridge Family.
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0: 11 minutes to two with the Ramsey Lewis Trio and their instrumental Wade in the Water from 1966. Pretty hot piano playing in that little number. We've had another alert from main roads. If you're out in the road in the Morley area at the moment, there's a breakdown on Tonkin Highway northbound at Morley Drive in Morley. The left lane is closed by incident response, so please allow for a safe merge. Coming up, Ray Brown and the Whispers.
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Four minutes to two with Mel Torme, the Velvet Fog, as he was known, with Secret Agent Man from 1966. What a great little number that is, from the TV series of the same name. We're going to take up to the this will take us up to the hour, I should say, with Joni Mitchell's Help Me from 1974.

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2: Good afternoon, I'm Melissa Delfs. Sonographers in Canberra's public hospitals have walked off the job this afternoon. It comes amid calls from the community and public sector union to the territory government to urgently deliver a 15% pay rise to sonographers. Maddie Northam, CPSU Regional Secretary, told National Radio News it's impacting patient outcomes.
3: Sonographers in Canberra's public health system are calling for a 15% pay uplift to make sure they can keep up with the private sector and their interstate colleagues. Because if we can't do that, if the government can't come to the table, they will not be able to attract and retain these highly skilled workers. And instead, Canberrans will be forced to go to the private sector where they'll have to pay hundreds or thousands of dollars for scans they should be bulk billed for at our Canberra hospitals.
2: The Northern Territory branch of the Australian Medical Association is urging parliamentarians to support voluntary assisted dying. Laura Devoy reports.
4: The Northern Territory Parliament is set to debate a bill to legalise voluntary assisted dying this week. In 1995, the NT became the first jurisdiction in Australia to legalise voluntary assisted dying. The legislation came into effect the following year before it was overturned by the federal government in 1997. Now it's legal in every other jurisdiction. In a statement, the AMANT is calling on MPs to support essential amendments to the bill and warns failing to pass them would hinder doctors from providing comprehensive care and leave patients suffering without access to compassionate end-of-life choices.
2: A Queensland farming family is offering a $25,000 reward to catch cattle thieves who allegedly stole more than $200,000 worth of livestock from their property. The Price family says more than 140 head of cattle disappeared from their property in Green Lake between April and May. They have come up with the reward for information leading to the recovery of the cattle, featuring 97 crossbred cows, many in calf to Wagyu bulls, along with 45 wieners. And overseas, New Zealand is set to follow Australia's lead, announcing that new legislation will be introduced to ban under-16-year-olds from accessing social media. The government says it's putting the pressure on platforms to take reasonable steps to check users are over the minimum age. Prime Minister Christopher Luxon says it's not about technology, it's about keeping children safe.
5: And this is something that I've cared about for a long time, since well before I came into politics, actually. And as a dad and now as Prime Minister, it is something I feel very, very strongly about, because I hear it everywhere I go. I think of the mum I recently met who lies awake at night because her daughter is being bullied online and is self-harming, unable to live up to the images that she is bombarded with every single day.
2: If you or someone you know is in need of help, call Lifeline at 13 11 14. And back home, widespread rain is on the way for the east tomorrow as parts of the country prepare for severe weather and flooding in the days ahead. The Bureau of Meteorology's Angus Hines has the national forecast.
6: We can see a broad band of rain spreading across eastern and southeastern parts of the country. That's being driven by this low pressure area in the south, but it's certainly extending a long way from Tasmania to central Queensland. In behind that low, as it drifts eastwards, we get this H. That's a high pressure region building over central Australia. So that will bring us some pretty fine conditions over much of the interior.
2: And taking a look at sport in AFL, Fremantle will have to take on Hawthorn without key defender Brennan Cox after scans confirmed he suffered a moderate calf strain. Cox limped out of Fremantle's loss to Carlton last Saturday and was immediately in doubt for the start of finals. The 28-year-old has played just 18 of 23 games this season and will be unavailable for at least next Thursday's huge qualifying final.
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8: We're expecting a maximum of 19 degrees today. Currently it's 19.2 degrees, so we've exceeded the maximum in Perth, 17.4 degrees in Mandurah, and 17 degrees even at Rottnest Island. Tomorrow, 22 degrees and partly cloudy. Showers increasing on Wednesday with a possibility of nearly 30 mils worth of rain on Wednesday, that is, with a maximum of 21 degrees. 19 degrees on Thursday with a shower or two expected. A partly cloudy day on Friday with a maximum of 19. 21 degrees on Saturday and sunny, and mostly sunny this Sunday, the 30th of August, with a maximum expected at 24 degrees. Here's Ronnie Millsap with Lost in the 50s from 1986.

0: 9 minutes past two with Ronnie Millsap and Lost in the 50s from 1986. What a great voice. What a great song that is indeed. 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Call Beryl on 0411 582 471. 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For further information about Old Curtain Community Service announcements, please go to curtainfm.com.au and click on local events.
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40 minutes past two with the incredible Roy Orbison. You can sort of hear his voice from a mile off. California Blue from 1988. What an incredible singer. Diane sent us an email, which I'm really happy to hear, but it's sad news nevertheless, that the American actress and singer Shelley Fabre has passed away over the weekend, aged 82. She co-starred with Elvis in several movies, Girl Happy in 65, Spin Out in 66, and Clambake in 67. So she made as many movies with Elvis as what Anne Margaret did. She was married for over four decades to Mike Farrell of MASH, who played Captain B.J. Honeycutt on that wonderful series. But she was a beautiful woman, a great singer. She had a number one hit with, I think, Johnny Rebel back in the day when she was on a TV series in America. Very sad to hear. Beautiful woman, great actress, great singer. And, of course, valet, Shelley Fabre. This is The Yardbirds with Heart Full of Soul from 1965.

0: past two with an absolute legend of R&B, Wilson Pickett with Land of a Thousand Dances from 1966. I defy anybody to be able to sit through that song without getting up and dancing. Incredible song indeed. Now, have you ever wanted to join a choir? Would you believe it? Today is the start of Try a Choir Week. And we'll be talking to the National Music Community Organiser at Creativity Australia about Try a Choir Week, Sally Refish, in just a couple of moments.
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0: 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Now, have you ever thought about joining a choir? Then this will be of interest to you because today is the first day of Try a Choir Week, which is running until this Sunday, the 30th of August. Hundreds of community choirs are joining Try a Choir Week, inviting new visitors of all ages and backgrounds to discover the joy, connection and mental benefits of singing together. Joining me now is the National Music Community Organiser at Creativity Australia and with One Voice Choirs, Sally Refish. Sally, thank you very much for your time today.
6: Thank you so much for having me.
0: You must be very busy being the first day of your Try a Choir Week.
6: Yes, absolutely. This is my second interview of the day.
0: Well, I'll keep it short so you can reserve your energy. Now, Sally, can you give me an overview of what Try a Choir Week is all about and why people should get involved?
6: Absolutely. We believe that singing together is good for you and makes you feel good. And we also believe that there's a choir out there for everyone. So the idea behind Try a Choir Week is that there are hundreds of choirs all over Australia opening their doors for 1 week so that you can come along, try it out and see if you enjoy it.
0: Have you been a choir person yourself? Are you a choir member yourself?
6: Absolutely, yeah. Music's been part of my life for a long time. So I love singing in a choir. It's a great way to connect with others and build community.
0: Yeah, I actually was in a choir myself. I got a scholarship to Trinity College to be with St. Mary's Cathedral Boys Choir here in Perth. And I have to say, it was one of the greatest things ever because it's given me a career that I've been able to utilise the skills that I learned as a choir boy even to this day.
6: Yeah, absolutely. That's awesome.
0: So what are the benefits of actually joining a choir?
6: Singing with others has been proven to create a sense of belonging faster than pretty much any other group activity. So it's really wonderful for connecting with others and combating loneliness or isolation in the community. And it's also been proven to improve mood and have a positive impact on mental health as well.
0: I presume it has some sort of aerobic benefit as well, I would imagine.
6: Absolutely, yeah. We've had quite a few members who have reported improved lung health. Yeah, totally.
0: It actually says here in your press release that one in two Australians experience loneliness or social disconnection. And I think there's reduces the risk of loneliness being acquired, that is, and social isolation by nearly 89%, which is very successful in doing the good thing for people's mental health.
6: Yes, yeah, absolutely.
0: Now, Try a Choir Week is a national initiative. So how many choirs are there throughout Australia?
6: Oh, there are truly countless choirs throughout Australia. I think you'll find there's a choir in pretty much any town of a certain size. But this campaign in particular, we now have 260 choirs across the country signed up to be part of this campaign.
0: There's a lot of choirs. Incredible.
6: Yeah, there are absolutely hundreds more out there.
0: And there's a list of Perth choirs here. I don't know if it's in front of you, this list, but I'll certainly read it out for those two people listening that can be encouraged to go and find a choir near them. With One Voice is a choir in the Perth CBD. A Cappella West is in the Manning community, just down the road from where this radio station is. The Cordial Tones are in the Victoria Park RSL Club, which is just around the corner from this university campus. The Close Harmony Choir, which is in Nedlands. With One Voice Perth CBD, I've already mentioned that. Cordial Tones in Guildford at the Mechanics Institute. And then there's the Hills Choir in Mundaring. So that is quite a spread of choirs in the metro area. Now, where can listeners get more information about Try a Choir Week and joining a choir?
6: You can just head to tryachoir.com. And there we've got a huge map of all of the choirs across Perth and Australia. And you can find one near you and get involved.
0: And obviously they're going to be having certain meetings this week that people can go along to and actually hear them in full voice, so to speak.
6: Absolutely, and join in, hopefully.
0: Well done, Sally. This is a great initiative, I think, because I think choirs are a great way to you know, make beautiful music together, but also socialise and work as a team. So I do see the true benefits of being part of a choir, and obviously I've benefited from it for many, many decades now for the skills I learnt back then. But thank you for your time. I wish you great success, and I'd love to know as a follow-up of how all the new members of joining choirs has gone for you this week.
6: Absolutely. Thank you so much for having me on.
0: My pleasure indeed. That was Sally Rayfish, National Music Community Organiser at Creativity Australia and with One Voice Choirs. And of course, as I said, this is Try a Choir Week and it's running until Sunday the 30th. Time now is 28 minutes past two. Here's Steely Dan with Do It Again from 1973, just for Alan Mannings.

26 minutes to 3 with Kenny Ball and his Jasmine and the version of Beatles song I've never heard before, When I'm 64, and they recorded that in 1967. Great song indeed, absolutely classic. Here's The Strangers with Happy Without You from 1968.

0: 21 minutes to 3 with Dr. Hook and Sharing the Night Together from 1978. Great song indeed. Currently 19.6 degrees in Perth, 17.7 degrees in Mandurah, and also 17.7 degrees in Rottnest Island. Coming up, we've got the Beach Boys.
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16 minutes to 3 with the Beach Boys and Sweet Sunday Kind of Love. Now, it's almost after-school pickup time, so just a reminder, if you're entering a school zone, reduce your speed to 40 kilometres per hour. Here's the Supremes, Love Is Here and Now You're Gone from 67.

0: 11 minutes to 3 with Ray Charles and I Don't Need No Doctor from 1966. A bit of an alert from Main Roads. Crash on Stirling Highway southbound before High Street and Fremantle is reduced to one single lane. Left lane is also blocked northbound. So towing services are on site. Traffic is very slow in approach, so please proceed with caution. Again, that crash is on Stirling Highway southbound before High Street in Fremantle. Be back just after the short break to wrap things up.
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0: Radio. 9 minutes to three. My time's almost up, so I hope you've enjoyed the Monday edition of the afternoon show. So let's run the credits. Thank you to Louisa at the desk and Gillian in the production office. And up next is Ray Finn with his drive program until 6 p.m, followed by Tracy McGrath until 9 p.m. And then you've got George Gray, who'll keep you well entertained until midnight. Please stay listening to Curtain Radio 100.1 FM. A big thank you to today's special guest, author of At Sixes and Sevens, Michael J. Plowright, content editor at Whistle Out, Christy Graham, and the National Music Community Organiser at Creativity Australia, Sally Rayfish. I'm back tomorrow for midday. Until then, stay safe and well, and I'll leave you with Rod Stewart and Maggie May from 1971.

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2: Hello, I'm Melissa Delfs. The Prime Minister says a deal that hands Western Australia a larger share of GST than it needs will not be abolished. It comes after a recent Productivity Commission report called for the Morrison-era funding arrangement to be scrapped. Speaking from WA Today, Anthony Albanese says the state is a major driver of the national economy and deserves its fair share of the GST.
3: I mean, during COVID, when there was a major downturn in most of the eastern states, WA kept going. I will always back WA. I am in sync with the Premier, and I can't be clearer about that.
4: You can, though.
3: No change to WA's share of the GST.
2: Meantime, opposition leader Angus Taylor criticised the Prime Minister on his approach.
5: Well, I've said that many, many times. I've been very clear on this. I tell you who you can't trust on the GST, it's this Prime Minister.
2: New data shows rent is consuming an increasing proportion of Australian salaries. Laura Devoy has the details.
6: For its 2026 Priced Out report, Everybody's Home analysed rental affordability for Australians earning between $40,000 and $130,000 a year. It found even those earning six figures face rents that exceed a third of their income. Since the 2025 report, renters have had to find an extra $48 a week to cover the national median rent. The National Housing Campaign found northern Western Australia was the location where rent consumed the largest proportion of income. It was followed by the Gold Coast, Sydney, and the Sunshine Coast.
2: The Reef Authority is urging Australians to follow the rules when it comes to interacting with humpback whales on the Great Barrier Reef. It follows the release of new data showing possible offences involving swimmers unlawfully interacting with the whales increased sixfold from 2024 to 25, with many close encounters shared online. Director of Field Management Strategy, Mark Reid, told National Radio News, "The whales' recovery from the brink of extinction highlights the importance of giving them space in the water.
7: Making sure that animals can, you know, do the things they need to do safely without being impacted by our behaviours. So we've got rules in place over for most of the marine park that would be 100 metres for a humpback whale. The rules are in place to protect the whales, but also, look, obviously having an interaction with an animal of that size could be dangerous for the animal, but also dangerous for you."
2: This afternoon, rain is set to start hitting the eastern states with severe weather on the way for central and southeastern Australia. The Bureau of Meteorology's David Croc has the forecast for tonight and early tomorrow.
8: Around Adelaide and the hills in particular. And then the focus later on Tuesday morning moves to the northeast Victorian ranges and the southern slopes of New South Wales, where heavy rainfall is possible. And then on Tuesday afternoon, this trough is going to act as the focus for an outbreak of thunderstorms, some of them possibly severe, through a large part of eastern Australia. And then later on Tuesday and into Wednesday, the focus moves north to northern New South Wales and southern Queensland, where rain will be more welcome.
2: And a national tribute is in the works to honour the memory of Lily Hooper, the 18-year-old bushwalker who was tragically found dead after being missing in a national park in the New South Wales Southern Highlands for 8 days. It comes after a communication error resulted in inaccurate reporting that Miss Hooper had been found alive last week, when that was not the case. And taking a look at sport in NRL, Canterbury's finals hopes are on the line as 10 players miss training with COVID-19 ahead of a must-win clash with Penrith. The virus began sweeping through the Bulldogs' training base before last weekend's win against St George, with the situation worsening today.
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11: And tomorrow will be partly cloudy with the chance of morning fog in the northeast. There's a medium chance of showers in the southwest, a slight chance elsewhere. Winds will be northerly at 15 to 25 kilometres an hour, tending northwesterly in the middle of the day, then becoming light in the late evening. We're expecting a minimum overnight of 8, a maximum tomorrow of 22. For Wednesday, showers increasing at 21, and for Thursday, a shower or two and at 19. Currently in town, 19.2, over on Rottnest, and down in Mandurah, 17.6.
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0: The Four Tops from their biggest selling album, Reach Out, that was Turned to Stone. And before that, Manfred Mann and Pretty Flamingo, which spent 3 weeks at number one here. Good afternoon, welcome to Drive with Ray Fenn. Many thanks for joining us today. Thanks also to Jamie McCandy for the afternoon program. Jamie's back tomorrow at midday following Alan Simons. The Dancing Queen, Cheryl, is taking care of business in the producer's booth. And the phone number out there, 9484 1927. Or if you wish, you could send an email to studio@curtainfm.com.au. Now, we have an update on that crash southbound on the Stirling Highway before High Street in Fremantle. It's reduced to a single lane through there by incident response. Emergency and towing services are now on site. And as you would expect, traffic is slow on approach. That was southbound on the Stirling Highway before High Street in Fremantle, reduced to a single lane through there at the moment. Emergency and the towing services are on site. It's 11 minutes past three.
1: Do you, or does someone you know, suffer from migraines? 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They are currently looking for individuals aged 18 and above who have a confirmed diagnosis of migraine to take part in the study. If you would like more information, please email calmstudy@curtin.edu.au.

0: That song's been used to promote various products and sports. It was Tina Turner and The Best. And first up at Main Roads, WA today, it's good afternoon to Soph.
1: Oh, hi, Ray. Now, there is a crash to be aware of. Stirling Highway southbound before High Street in Fremantle. Traffic is reduced to a single lane by incident response there, and emergency services and heavy tow has just turned up. So hopefully that won't be too much longer to clear, but it is very congested in that area, so do please maybe take an alternate route if you can. Quick look at the freeways. The northbound run is slow. Thomas Road to Rowley Road, Mill Point Road to Hay Street, Carronup Road to Warwick Road, and then again at Shenton Avenue. On the southbound run, it's busy. Hay Street to Mill Point Road, Billier Drive to Anchortel Road. Please drive safely. That's the latest from Main Roads.
0: Thanks for that, Soph. We'll do it again in around half an hour.
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0: That was his last single to chart here. It was Billy Thorpe and It's Almost Summer. Curtain FM 100.1, where you find music from the 60s through to the 80s. It's 20 minutes past three.
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That was their fourth number one in the UK. They were The Shadows and Dance On. And before that, Bobby V and Walkin' With My Angel, which was released as a B-side and achieved moderate chart success in its own right. Got a soft spot for a good Aussie yarn? WA Bush Poet hold their monthly muster on the first Friday at Bentley Park Retirement Village from 7 p.m. Poetry, stories and good company. And everyone is welcome. Call Bill on 0427 651 098. And for further information about all Curtin Community Service announcements, you can go to curtinfm.com.au and click on local events. Now, this was written and recorded by John Lennon back in 1977 as a home demo, and it was completed by the rest of the band in 1995. The Beatles, Free as a Bird.

That's been 21 weeks on our chart. Two of those at number one. That's Gina Easton and the Morning Train, 9 to 5. Now, this song was written by the sad poet Don Gibson, Roy Orbison, and Too Soon to Know, which Ron in Midland would like to put his name to.

That was highest charting of his four hits here, and that was Ronnie Dove and A Little Bit of Heaven. Now, from their album of the same name, These Adventures, Hawaii 5-0.

0: from September of 1968, they were The Ventures and Hawaii 5-0. 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

0: He first recorded that song in 1962. That's Digby Richards from 1975 and Raincoat in the River. And this time around at Main Roads WA, it's good afternoon to Tony.
1: Good afternoon, Ray. Please be mindful of that crash on Stirling Highway. That's heading southbound before High Street in Fremantle. It is reduced to a single lane. Emergency services are on site there and traffic is slow on the approach. Please proceed with caution to the freeways. The northbound run is slow at Anchortail Road, South Street, Millpoint Road to Loftus Street, Stevenson Avenue to Hepburn Avenue and Ocean Reef Road to Shenton Avenue. And the southbound run is busy Hay Street to Millpoint Road, Mount Henry Bridge and Armidale Road to Anchortail Road. There's no delays on the Graham Farmer Freeway, while the Northbridge Tunnel is moving well in both directions. Drive safely, and that's the latest from Main Roads.
0: Thanks very much, Tony. We'll do it again at around 4:15.
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That was inspired by the 1959 movie On the Beach. That was Lulu and Morning Dew. And before that, Neil Diamond with his first top 10 hit here. That was Girl, You'll Be a Woman Soon. To take us to news, Dragon, April Sun in Cuba.

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2: Hello, I'm Alyssa Delfs. Australia has seen its first case of bird flu in a mammal, with a long-nosed fur seal found dead in South Australia and another suspected case under investigation. The government says there are few practical measures that can be undertaken after the H5 strain of avian influenza spreads to mammals. Chief Veterinary Officer Dr. Beth Cookson told the ABC Australia can look at what's occurring overseas to determine next steps.
3: However, we have learnt from what's happened globally with this disease, and we have been the last continent in the world that has faced this situation. And so we do know that once it's in our wildlife, unfortunately, there are few practical or feasible actions that can be taken. However, we are well prepared and have well coordinated response arrangements in place.
2: Sonographers in Canberra's public hospitals want the government to urgently deliver staff a 15% pay rise. It comes after members of the community and public sector union walked off the job this afternoon. Maddie Northam, CPSU Regional Secretary, told National Radio News Canberra hospitals have a 30% vacancy rate for sonographers, meaning patients can't use public services for scans they otherwise would have.
4: We have swathes of pregnant women in Canberra unable to get a public ultrasound. They are being forced to private providers who charge an arm and a leg just to do these scans that should be done by the public. The government needs to invest in public sonographers to make a career in the public system an attractive and appealing idea. Instead, they're pushing them to the private sector.
2: Several bursting hospitals in New South Wales will receive 22 short-stay units under a government plan to relieve pressure on overnight and emergency departments. The Premier announced the government would direct $130 million to building the units this financial year. Campbelltown, Nepean, Maitland, John Hunter, St George and Wyong hospitals will receive the additional spaces for treating those needing care past initial assessments. Overseas, US territories in the Pacific have been vocal in opposing a plan by the White House to lease out millions of hectares of seabed for deep sea exploration. With the Trump administration locked in a race for critical ocean minerals with China, the proposition would make it possible for companies to explore the Mariana Trench off the coast of the Northern Mariana Islands and Guam. The Marine Mineral Administration plan would allow companies to find and extract deposits of critical minerals from the seabed for use in defense technology, electronics and batteries. The proposal's been widely criticised by environmental groups who say more research is needed to determine its impact on marine ecosystems. And the head of the AFL has spoken publicly for the first time since an investigation began into an alleged incident involving several members of the Sydney Swans. Five players have been stood down for breaching club standards as the investigation continues, including Isaac Heaney, Nick Blakey, Chad Warner, Riley Bice and James Jordan. Andrew Dillon launched the 2026 finals series today and says the actions of a few don't define the entire industry.
5: I think it's right that people would be asking questions at the moment, and I think football is a place where everyone should feel safe and included, and we will continue to work with our playing group and all our supporters on making sure that we have an environment that's like that.
2: And in more sport, in AFL, Fremantle will have to take on Hawthorn without key defender Brennan Cox after scans confirmed he suffered a moderate calf strain. Cox limped out of Fremantle's loss to Carlton last Saturday and was immediately in doubt for the start of finals. The 28-year-old's played just 18 of 23 games this season and will be unavailable for at least next Thursday's huge qualifying final.
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8: Tomorrow will be partly cloudy with the chance of morning fog in the northeast, a medium chance of showers in the southwest with a slight chance elsewhere. Winds will be northerly at 15 to 25 kilometres an hour, tending northwesterly in the middle of the day, then becoming light in the late evening. We're expecting a minimum overnight of 8, a maximum tomorrow of 22. Wednesday, showers increasing 21. Thursday, a shower or two, 19. And for Friday, partly cloudy and 19. Currently in town, 19.2 over on Rottnest, 18. Down in Mandurah, it's 17.

It's Grant Gouldman with the title song for the 1979 movie Sunburn. Now, they'd earlier crashed southbound on the Stirling Highway before High Street in Fremantle. That has been cleared, but traffic remains slow on approach, and main roads suggest you use caution through there. Now, this song was nominated for an Academy Award. Glen Campbell, True Grit.

0: That's considered to be the best known version of the song Steve Lawrence, The Bewitched. Curtain Radio, where every song we play is somebody's favourite. It's 13 minutes past four.
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0: He wrote that song as an ode to Yoko Ono and all women. That was John Lennon and Woman. And once again at Main Roads, WA, good afternoon to Tony.
1: Good afternoon, Ray. Well, good news, it is incident-free. Taking a look at the freeways, the northbound run is slow. Anchortel Road, South Street, Mill Point Road to Loftus Street, further up on the Mitchell, Stevenson Avenue to Ocean Reef Road and Shenton Avenue. If you're heading southbound, it is busy Hay Street to Mill Point Road, Manning Road to Cranford Avenue and Armidale Road to Thomas Road. There's no delays on the Graham Farmer Freeway and the North Bridge Tunnel is moving well in both directions. Drive safely, and that's the latest from Main Roads.
0: 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We'll do it again in around half an hour.
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0: From their album Now and Then, they were the Carpenters and Our Day Will Come. 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

told me something which gave me quite a fright. She said that our love had come to an end, and that from now on I was only just a friend. But you remember, Judy, I said I'd always like to take you out.

0: That song features George Harrison and Eric Clapton on guitar and Keith Richards on bass. That was Billy Preston and That's the Way God Planned It. And before that, Jade Hurley with the self-penned My Baby Judy. Who's hiding in your family tree? 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Details on 0414 412 035. And for further information about all Curtin Community Service announcements, you can go to curtinfm.com.au and click on local events.
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0: And quizzes are members only, and you can't have won a prize in the past 28 days, and you will need your membership number. Now, in 2006, he played Clouseau in The Pink Panther. In 2003, he was Tom Baker in Cheaper by the Dozen. And in 1991, he played George Banks in Father of the Bride. Who is he? Call Cheryl now on 9484 1927. In 2006, he played Clouseau in The Pink Panther. In 2003, he was Tom Baker in Cheaper by the Dozen. And in 1991, he played George Banks in Father of the Bride. And a bonus clue, Sergeant Bilko. Who is he? Call Cheryl now on 9484 1927. Blue eyes.

0: That was written as a tribute to Elizabeth Taylor. That was Elton John and Blue Eyes. And first up today, it's good afternoon to Cheryl.
1: Hi, Ray.
0: How's your day been, Cheryl?
1: Excellent. Yeah, beautiful weather.
0: Oh, yes, it's been a very nice day. My partner tells me it's not going to be too pleasant from Wednesday on.
1: No, that's okay. We can do with some more rain.
0: Oh, yes, particularly for the farmers.
1: Yes.
0: Who are we looking for, Cheryl?
1: I think it's Steve Martin.
0: It is Steve Martin. Well done. Thank you. Off to a Lunar Cinema sometime in the very near future.
1: Thank you.
0: I'll put you back to the other Cheryl, and she'll confirm your details and get that double pass in the mail in the very near future. Commiserations to Krista, Mary and Maureen. No doubt they also knew we were looking for Steve Martin.

But Agnetha providing the lead vocal there. That's Abbo, and I've been waiting for you. Now, this was his first hit outside the US. Debbie Gray, the

0: F.W. Gray from 1965 and The In Crowd. 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It's 19 minutes to 5.
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0: That song was inspired by a line used by Groucho Marx, the Bellamy Brothers. And if I said you had a beautiful body, would you hold it against me? And once again, at Main Roads, WA, it's good afternoon to Tony.
1: Good afternoon, Ray. There is some debris to be mindful of on the Mitchell Freeway southbound after Power Street in Mount Hawthorn. There is a wooden board in the left lane. It's not causing any major traffic delays, but please drive safely. And a pedestrian incident on Armidale Road and Seville Drive intersection in Armidale. Multiple lanes are affected there. Police and ambulance are on site. Traffic is slow in the area. Please drive with caution. And finally, be mindful of that breakdown on the Mitchell Freeway northbound before Warwick Road in Duncraig. The centre lane is blocked with traffic slow on the approach. Drive safely, and that's the latest from Main Roads.
0: Thanks very much, Tony. We'll do it again at around a quarter past five.
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0: That was their debut and most successful single. The Captain and Tennille and Love Will Keep Us Together. 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

0: That was written by Stevie Wright, George Young, The Easy Beats and Wedding Ring. Before that, Brendan Bowyer with his first hit here, The Hucklebuck. Now, this song went to number one in 11 countries. Carl Douglas, Kung Fu Fighting.
1: Oh, oh, oh.

from October of 1974, Carl Douglas, Kung Fu Fighting. Now we have a breakdown southbound on the Mitchell Freeway at Hepburn Avenue in Greenwood. The right emergency lane there is blocked and causing no delays to traffic at the moment. To take us to news, Herb Albert and the Tijuana Brass and in a little Spanish town.

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2: Hello, I'm Alyssa Delfs. The boundaries have been set for a major defence precinct in Western Australia as part of the expansive AUKUS defence program. The state and federal governments have selected the site of a new defence precinct at the Henderson Shipyard in Perth's southern suburbs. WA Premier Roger Cook says it's an exciting milestone for the delivery of AUKUS and will secure thousands of high-skilled jobs.
3: We are firing the starter's gun on the largest naval shipbuilding maintenance hub in the southern hemisphere. This is a key part of my government's vision to drive jobs and economic growth, and is really an exciting milestone as we finalise the design for the defence precinct and move to the next phase of seeing this important piece of economic infrastructure come to reality.
2: The Prime Minister says one act of anti-Semitism is one too many. It comes after he was asked in WA Today if he believes domestic anti-Semitism has declined since the Royal Commission began. Anthony Albanese says anti-Semitism has no place in Australia, adding the rise of neo-Nazis is a concern.
4: I'll allow the Royal Commission to do its work. It's an important work that it's undertaking, and anti-Semitism has no place in Australian society. Whether it's on the steps of Macquarie Street, whether it be the presence that we've seen some neo-Nazis here in WA, you know, it is of real concern.
2: It's set to be a wet couple of days for central and southeast Australia, with severe weather, storms and possible flooding on the cards for parts of the country. The Bureau of Meteorology's David Crock has the details for severe thunderstorms on the cards for Victoria all the way up to southern Queensland tomorrow.
5: Heavy rain is the main risk with any thunderstorms that become severe during tomorrow, but storms through western New South Wales and up into southern Queensland could also produce damaging winds. One or two storms might even get strong enough to produce some large hail as well. This coming out of winter, this is probably the first real thunderstorm outbreak for eastern Australia and a taste of what's to come over the typical spring and summer thunderstorm season.
2: Humpback whales have made an extraordinary recovery from the brink of extinction, marking a new era of coexistence on the Great Barrier Reef. That's according to the Reef Authority, who are urging water users to comply with rules that keep people away from the iconic mammals. It comes as new data reveals a possible sixfold increase in unlawful interaction with whales from 2024 to 25. Director of Field Management Strategy Mark Reid told National Radio News the resurgence of the East Coast whale population highlights the importance of giving them space.
6: It's actually a really interesting era for coexistence because, you know, increased whales, we've got increased use of the marine park in terms of people wanting to come and experience this extraordinary place. So the potential for people and whales to come together is increasing over time.
2: And 2 weeks on from census night, and more than 10 million household forms have been filled out and returned. But the Australian Bureau of Statistics says they're still waiting on some homes to respond. In the coming weeks, census staff will continue engaging with communities across Australia to make sure everyone is counted. Census field staff are also following up with households who failed to complete the compulsory census to ensure they get the help and support they need. And in sport now, in NRL, Canterbury's finals hopes are on the line as 10 players miss training with COVID-19 ahead of a must-win clash with Penrith. The virus began sweeping through the Bulldogs' training base before last weekend's win against St George, with the situation worsening today.
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8: Tomorrow will be partly cloudy with a chance of morning fog in the northeast. There's a medium chance of showers in the southwest, a slight chance elsewhere. Winds will be northerly at 15 to 25 kilometres an hour, tending northwesterly in the middle of the day, then becoming light in the late evening. We're expecting a minimum overnight of 8, a maximum tomorrow of 22. Wednesday, showers increasing, 21 for Thursday, a shower or two and 19. For Friday, partly cloudy and 19. Currently in town, 17.4. Over on Rottnest and down in Mandurah, it's 17.

That's Joe Dolan from his album of the same name, You're Such a Good-Looking Woman. Birthday time, if it's your birthday today, many happy returns from everyone here at Curtin FM. Now, members of Curtin FM having birthdays today are as follows. Peter Olson in Gosnells, Arthur Andrews in Yokine, June Doyle in Henley Brook, Jan Waring in Cloverdale, Stan Begley in Dudley Park, Janet Burke in Belcata, Lindsay Conway up in Wanneroo, Gaetano Selmiri in Coogee, Dirk Geale in Morley, Teresa Stokes in Swanview, and Denise Schulz in Baldivis. And once again, many happy returns, and we do trust you've all had a great day. Now, this song was written by Sonny and Cher. The beat goes on.

0: with drummer Mickey Dolan providing the lead vocal. They were the Monkees and I'm a Believer. And once again, at Main Road to WA, it's good afternoon to Tony.
1: Good afternoon, Ray. There has been a crash on the Grey Farmer Freeway eastbound at Victoria Park Drive in the Burswood. The left emergency lane is closed with traffic slow on the approach. Please proceed with caution. And some good news, that breakdown on the Mitchell Freeway southbound at Hepburn Avenue in Greenwood has cleared and there are no traffic delays. And just some debris to be mindful of. Mitchell Freeway southbound after Power Street in Mount Hawthorne. There is a wooden board in the left lane, not causing any traffic delays, but please drive with caution. Drive safely, and that's the latest from Main Road.
0: Thanks very much, Tony. We'll check in for a final update in around 20 minutes.
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0: That was written by Mac Davis. It was Elvis Presley and Daddy, Please Don't Cry. Curtin FM 100.1, it's 20 minutes past 5. At 6 tonight, the FFS and Tracy McGrath will join you. She'll take you through until 9, when George Gray will be in to keep you company through until midnight.
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Bobby Darin with the self-penned Twit My Baby Good. 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Over 55 and ready for some fun, Eddie Mills Senior Citizen Social Club in Gosnells welcomes new members for outings, activities and plenty of good company. 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And for further information about all Curtin Community Service announcements, you can go to curtinfm.com.au and click on local events. Now, an update on that crash eastbound on the Graham Farmer Freeway at Victoria Park Drive in Burswood. The left emergency lane there has been closed by incident response. And, of course, traffic is slow on approach. So that's a crash eastbound on the Graham Farmer Freeway at Victoria Park Drive in Burswood. The left emergency lane there has been closed by incident response. Now, with Carl Wilson and Christopher Cross providing backing vocals, this is David Lee Roth and California Girls.

0: From their debut self-titled album, Ganga Jan, the sounds of then. This is Australia. And once again, in Main Roads, WA, it's good afternoon to Soph.
1: Oh, hello, Ray. Now, there is a crash to be aware of. Graham Farmer Freeway eastbound at Victoria Park Drive in Burswood. The left emergency lane has been closed by incident response and traffic is slow on approach, so please proceed with caution. The debris has been cleared. Mitchell Freeway southbound after Powers Street in Mount Hawthorne. No traffic delays there. And a quick look to the freeways. The northbound run is slow. Mounts Bay Road, Hutton Street to Caronup Road, and then under speed, Warwick Road, all the way through to Ocean Reef Road. On the southbound run, it's busy. Vincent Street to Mill Point Road, Canning Highway, and then Russell Road to Anchortail Road. Please drive safely. That's the latest from Main Roads.
0: Thanks very much, Soph. You and the team have a great night, and we'll do it all again tomorrow.
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0: Cilla Black with Lennon and McCartney's It's For You. And before that, the Everly Brothers' Devoted To You, which was released as the B-side of Bird Dog, and it charted here 1 month after Bird Dog. It's 21 minutes to six.
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0: That was our last single to chart here, The Fortunes, Freedom Come and Freedom Go. Now, we have a crash northbound on Marmion Avenue at Harmon Road in Sorrento. There's currently lane closures are unknown and traffic is heavy on approach. Main roads are saying proceed through there with some caution. So that's a crash northbound on Marmion Avenue at Harmon Road in Sorrento. Lane closures currently unknown. It's 11 minutes to 6.
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Destiny Seekers, and I get a little sentimental over you. And many thanks to Cheryl for taking the time to send an email. Nice to know you agreed with my comment regarding the Jack Reacher character. Well, it's time for me to go. I'll be back tomorrow afternoon at 3. Thank you very much for joining us today. The effervescent Tracy McGrath is next. She'll take you through until 9, when George Gray will be in to keep company through until midnight. Many thanks to the Dancing Queen, Cheryl, for taking care of business in the producer's booth. I'm going to leave you with Bold Skaggs and Hollywood. Have a great night. Stay safe. Stay well. We'll see you tomorrow.

Well, hello and welcome. Yes, it's Happy Monday Music. Tracy McGrath here, looking forward to your company right through till 9 p.m. And we got 3 hours of upbeat music to get your week off to a great start. When our great start was David Garrick with I Found a Love. And the other great start is tomorrow. The weather is warmish. It's going to be 22 degrees, partly cloudy, a small likelihood of rain and minimum of 8 overnight. And we'll give 4 weeks weather details at 6:30. So let's go with Moni Moni, Tommy James and the Shondells. And if you want to join the program, we have Janine, because yes, Irene is still off having a great time without me. Not sure that's possible, but there you go. So Janine is on the phones, the number 94841927, studio at curtainfm.com.au, and you can SMS us 1300 927 101. So if you see something out there in the world and you feel we need to know, come and share it with us. And in the meantime, Tommy James and the Shondells.

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No more dating apps. Meet real people the respectful way. And thanks to Ray Finn and the Dancing Queen Cheryl for the drive program. And Carole King, Brother Brother, sounds a good idea.

0: And that was Melbourne band Jigsaw and their cover of the British written song Yellow River. And astonishingly, at some point, four different versions of Yellow River all charted in Australia at once and were jointly credited with the number one spot. So there you go. All right, it's 12 minutes past six. Couple of accidents you need to know about. There's a crash on Marmion Avenue northbound at Harmon Road in Sorrento, so slow down around there. And also, no surprise, Graham Farmer Freeway eastbound at Vic Park Drive in Burswood. So slow down, you know the routine, it's Monday. Relax, enjoy the great music that we're going to play. We've got the Beatles coming up and little Eva, and she's all about the locomotion.
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0: And that song was written by Carole King and Jerry Goffin. And little Eva was their teenage babysitter, and they wrote the song after watching her dance around their living room, which is absolutely adorable. We're 19 minutes past six. We've got Bill Wyman coming up with White Lightning and Funky Town. Let's go disco.
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0: There are. We've just been listening to one of disco's last great global smashes. Funky Town came out in 1980 with Lips International. Lips Incorporated. All right. What else I hear you say? Let's have a look at the weather forecast for the coming week. And tomorrow is Tuesday, the 25th of August, in case the year's gotten away from you. And minimum overnight of 8, 22 degrees and partly cloudy. We then have rain for a couple of days. Wednesday, 21 degrees and showers increasing. Thursday, 19 degrees and a shower or two. Friday, partly cloudy, still 19 with a chilly 5 degrees overnight. Saturday is sunny. It's going to be 21 degrees. Sunday, mostly sunny and 24, and the showers roll back in for next Monday, which will be the last day of August. So there we are. Now, right now, our roads are looking pretty good. All previous crashes have been cleared. So what shall we go to? How about Buddy Holly?
1: Just

Amazing whistling, absolutely amazing. Now, it's only suitable that our next song coming up will be John Farnham's Raindrops Keep Falling on My Head, otherwise you won't get a lovely English country garden. But in the meantime, if you're living with arthritis or osteoporosis, the Arthritis and Osteoporosis WA offers free resources, practical information, and support to help make everyday life a little easier. So if you want to find out what's available, the number is 1-800-011-041. And of course, as always, if you miss any of the details, go to our website and click on Curtin Community Service and local events, and guess what? It's all there for you. Here we are at 24 minutes to 7, and as promised, John Farnham.

0: Now, the Hollies, Gasoline Alley Bread. And on some of the UK pressings, bread was actually misrepresented and misprinted as bread, as in B-R-E-A-D on the sleeve and the label. But they were wrong. It was B-R-E-D. We're 17 minutes to 7. We've got Kristen St. Peters coming up with You Were On My Mind. And it was already, it had been a smash hit for the American folk group We Five. And then, of course, Kristen St. Peters turned it into a UK smash. And then we have Jackie, All About White Horses. That's 17 minutes to 7. You're on Curtain FM with Tracy McGrath. And we're playing Happy Monday Music.
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0: And that song actually began life as the theme for a Yugoslav-German children's TV drama about a girl spending the summer at her uncle's stud farm. And the Penguin Television Companion once considered it the greatest TV theme song ever written. Now, I beg to differ. There's some great ones out there, and maybe we'll do a show one all about them. But in the meantime, it's 10 minutes to 7. We've still got Burton Cummings to stand tall between us and the end of the hour.
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3: 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Getting ready.

And you probably recognise the voice of Roger Whittaker. Now, we talked TV themes earlier. I suspect you'll know this one.

Now, some of you might have recognised the original Martha and the Vandellas track, Nowhere to Run. Now, that's actually the instrumental, and you probably recognised also a Hammond organ, which was a very classic mid-60s sound. Now, it was played by Earl Van Dyke. Now, he actually led the Funk Brothers, which was Motown's uncredited house band, and you would have heard them play on literally every hit that Motown released in the 1960s. So there you were, Earl Van Dyke. Now let's go off to Wadsworth Mansion, and they're all about Sweet Mary.

0: And no surprises that that's Ron from Midland's selection from the playlist. And Moody Blue was Presley's last ever number one hit while he was alive, and it topped the country charts just months before his death. And he only ever performed the song in full once, and that was at a concert in Charlotte, North Carolina in February 1977. And thank you to Lorraine from Nollamara. She's enjoying the selection of music, and I hope everyone else is as well. Now, we're going to have Normie Rowe coming up, and of course, he's telling us all about the fact that in 1966, it's not easy.
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0: Well, it's like little Patty stuffed every bit of surfer slang she could find. That was the blonde-headed, stompy-wompy, real-gone surfer boy. Came out in 1963. We're 18 minutes past seven. We've got some great music still coming up. And for Rod Stewart fans, So Far Away is not far away.
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And that's the Brotherhood of Man, and it's been recorded by over 100 different artists worldwide. And originally, the writer Tommy Hiller wrote it as a love song, but it's been adopted for so many different reasons, including football stadiums, love when a massive amount of people all sing together. Speaking of people who sing together, Helen from Nolamara, she's always a great support of Curtin FM, and thank you for your comments, Helen, very much appreciated. Now, it's time for a great day out. So the Clock and Watchmakers Fair is on Sunday the 6th of September at Cannington Exhibition Centre, so it's easy to get to. 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Now, speaking of people who do like to have a great time, Fabian of Armidale is hanging out with the Rolling Stones and Jumpin' Jack Flash.

and that came out in 1968 for B.J. Thomas. And the following year, Burt Bacharach was chosen by Thomas to sing Raindrops Keep Falling on My Head, a song that we all know very well with Johnny Farnham. And, of course, the song was for the movie Butch Cassidy and the Sundance Kid. So there you go. So now we're going to stay with Johnny's. We've gone from John Farnham to Johnny Nash, Stir It Up.

0: For All We Know won the Oscar for Best Original Song, and it was written for the wedding scene in the film Lovers and Other Strangers, released in 1970. Now, there is a breakdown. It's on Leach Highway. It's westbound at Risley Road in Winthrop. The left lane is blocked. And, of course, it's a bit dark around that area, so slow down. Extreme caution. You know the routine. Now, caution. The City the Surf's on August Sunday the 30th. No, I'm not running it for once. And so, of course, there will be road closures from 1 a.m. right through to 2 p.m. between the Perth CBD and City Beach. So if you're hanging out that part of the world, know to avoid it, really, unless you're running or walking or supporting. It's an absolute great event. And everyone who is doing the City to Surf, good on you. That's what we say. Good on you, because of course we're all just everyday people trying to do the best we can. It's 18 minutes to 8. We've got Sly and the Family Stone coming up very suitably with the song Everyday People.
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0: And he was voted most popular male singer in the 1967 Go Set Pop Poll. Yes, we're talking Ronnie Burns, and that was Exit Stage Right, and it was written and produced by the Bee Gees. So we're keeping it all here in Australia. Now, the next song that will be coming up is not Australian. It's the Partridge Family. If you enjoyed watching them on TV, perhaps you'll enjoy the music. I Think I Love You. And that's the song as well. And it's 11 minutes to 8. And I hope that you are enjoying Happy Monday music. So that will be coming up for your listening pleasure in just a few minutes.
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I Think I Love You, the Partridge Family, or It Might Just Be Heartburn. G'day to Roger from Burswood, who says, great songs, every one of them, and an interesting presenter. Well, that word can be interpreted so many ways. Roger, I'm going to give it a very positive interpretation. Thank you very much. And how about we dive off with JOK, Don't You Know, Pretty Baby, 1959.

And of course, our midnight fantasy is George Gray, who will be arriving at 9 to carry us through till midnight. That was Alan O'Day with Undercover Angel. And some radio stations initially refused to play it because of its suggestive lyrics, which of course, not saying that we're perverse in any way, but of course it just helped fuel its rise to number one. Anyway, you're on Curtain FM 100.1 with Tracy McGrath, and I hope you're enjoying Happy Monday Music. It's 8 o'clock.

Marvin Gaye, Tammy Terrell, it's the most sampled Motown track in hip-hop, would you believe? But just to prove that great music doesn't really have a use-by date, here's a song. Came out in 1941. I suspect you will know it. I personally adore it. It's the Andrew Sisters, if that gives you a bit of a hint. And here we go. Boogie Boogie, Bugle Boy.

Now that would make a great song for your alarm clock in the morning, wouldn't it? And here it is on Happy Monday Music. Now the next song that's coming up was chosen because it was his 100th single release, which is a bit of a career milestone. And no surprise, we're talking someone that's got a lot of longevity in his musical career. The song is The Best of Me. It came out in 1989. We're talking Cliff Richard.

0: Stevie Wonder, Stay Gold, and he wrote the lyrics for the theme to the film The Outsiders, and he was inspired by a Robert Frost poem, Nothing Gold Can Stay, which was actually quoted in the movie. So there you go. Good evening to the mob. No, we did not get your earlier email, but we will make up for it. We've got a song coming for you in a couple of songs' time. I will announce it then. Keep you all in suspense. It's 8:15. I don't know. How about we head off south to the Dixie Bells? And the touring Dixie Bells weren't even the singers on the record. They were a different Memphis trio hired to represent the group live. So, yeah, one of those other studio hits. So that will be coming up. Southtown, USA. Just give it a couple of minutes.
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0: lovey-dovey. And the artist is Buddy Knox. Now, you just got to love someone whose name is Buddy. How can you not? Buddy, buddy, buddy. All right, I'll calm down now. Greetings to the mob. Yes, your first email has only just arrived, so your second one got here before the first one, which is a bit weird, but there you go. So, what do we have for you? We have Metal as Anything, If You Leave Me, Can I Come Too? And in fact, there was a Sydney radio station that had briefly banned an earlier single by Metal as Anything because he objected to the name of the band. So there you go. But we don't object. We don't object to pretty much anything here. We're pretty happy people. And so we're going to play the song If You Leave Me, Can I Come Too? And of course, I totally mean you, the mob. So wherever you are, can I come too? And enjoy your Irish coffee and, yeah, and your trip to Fremantle, which will be always exciting. There's great things in Fremantle. So that will be coming up, and then it will be followed by one of my favourite songs, Dancing in the Moonlight, Top Loader. So, 21 minutes past 8, you're with Tracy McGrath.
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This is Top Loader's cover, and it's it only became a huge hit after it was used as a supermarket TV advert. There's your music cred for you. I don't care. Came out in 2000, Dancing in the Moonlight. It's awesome. Now, speaking of awesome, Cilla Black, Step Inside Love. It was written by Paul McCartney as the theme tune for Black's own BBC television show. McCartney had only written one verse and chorus, and then he thought he'd better add a second in person after noticing that Black looked tired from rehearsals. It must have been such an interesting community. Anyway, Step Inside Love. Step Inside.

Now, that's Step Inside Love, Cilla Black. Now, if you want to rev up your dad's Father's Day, the West Coast Street Rod Club is having their annual Hot Rod Show. Try saying that in a hurry. So, West Coast Street Rod Club's annual Hot Rod Show is, anyway, it's Sunday the 6th of September. It's 10 till 3. It's at St. Patrick's Primary School in Fremantle. There's fabulous cars, food, coffee, and heaps of things. 0417 767 566 for Dad. Now, Hit the Road Jack. Ray Charles came out in 1961. 5 years later, Bobby Darin sang The Ballad of Cat Ballou. Both are fun songs. It's 25 minutes to 9. And of course, at 9, George Gray takes over. So we need to run wild before that happens.

Yeah, she's mean and evil through and through. What fun. That was an awesome movie. Thoroughly enjoyed that. I want more happy movies. That or dinosaurs. Either way, I'm pretty good. Okay, 20 minutes to 9 and George Gray is getting all warmed up out there in the producer's booth. So we have Jennifer Warnes. I'm tripping off my tongue right now. With The Right Time of the Night. Well, clearly it is. It's The Right Time of the Night. And it's her first solo hit, so she was pretty buzzed about this. Give her a couple of minutes and she'll sing to you.

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0: And Bobby Goldsborough, before his solo career, spent years as Roy Orbison's guitarist. And he even toured the UK when the Beatles opened for Orbison. Now, he wrote that song about himself, about a man who couldn't stop moving even after finding the best love of his life, which was quite tragic, really. But, of course, we've gone all the way through the program, almost to the very end, and you haven't had any weird trivia from me. So I thought you needed to know that sloths, you know, those slow-moving tree-climbing creatures, can hold their breath longer than dolphins. They can slow the heart rate, slow their breath, and hold it underwater for up to 40 minutes, whereas dolphins need to surface after every 10 minutes. So there you go. If you were a sloth and holding your breath, you could last out to the end of the program. Whereas if you're a dolphin, you've only got 2 minutes to hold. So there you go. There's your nonsense piece of true fact for the Happy Monday program. So in a few minutes, we've got Helen ready. She's all about I Am Woman. And she wrote the song herself after failing to find any, absolutely any existing song about female strength. Accepting her 1973 Grammy for Best Female Vocalist, she famously thanked God because she makes all things possible. So if you're into being women's and feminine strength, you can sing along with Helen when that comes in just a few minutes. And then, of course, Janine and I will be nicking off. We'll be handing you over to George Gray and Greg, who will be on the phones. I, of course, will be back in a fortnight, which will take us into September. The year is ripping past, so you'll just have to live without me for a fortnight. And tonight's program is sponsored by Solutions Matchmaking. It's never too late for a meaningful connection. So let's hold on for Helen Reddy's meaningful connection with I Am Woman.
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0: The Beach Boys, Barbara Ryan. It's just after nine. Let's take a look at Perth weather for the next few days. Tomorrow, partly cloudy with a top of 22. Dropping to 21 on Wednesday, showers increasing, and a shower or two on Thursday with a top of 19. Currently in Perth, it's 11.
1: 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In Perth.

I can't make it without you. And I'm telling you, honey, you're my reason.

The Beatles, Think for Yourself, and the Righteous Brothers, Soul and Inspiration. And thank you to Tracy. Tracy McGraw returns in 2 weeks' time, between 6 and 9. And also thank you to her producer, Janine. Well, my producer's Greg. Hi, Greg. I'm George Gray. And we'll both be taking you right the way through until midnight. Lots of great things lined up, including The Serial at 10, The Cassowary Line. We have an instrumental from Jonah Jones and his quartet, The Hollies, The Beach Boys, Al Wilson, John Farnham and Fleetwood Mac.

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Jojo Zepp and the Falcons, Hit and Run. That's especially for Esther of Bassendean. And Esther called on 9484 1927, and that number is our dedication line, and it's open if you would like to give us a call. 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Also, there we heard Fleetwood Mac, Rhiannon. Here's Trini Lopez.

0: That was especially for Tanya in Dianella, the Jonah Jones Quartet, the song from Moulin Rouge. Also Trini Lopez, I'm Coming Home, Cindy. 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

Johnny Cash and a song which got to number one on the Canadian country charts, A Thing Called Love. And also, talking about love, Frank Sinatra, Love's Been Good to Me. LRB now, the Little River Band, It's a Long Way There.

cousin Jack. In his yard cooking steaks on a grill that I'll never get back. The twins in front of the TV, Harry with his family. Sis on her date, Mom at the door, smiles as she surveys the sight. For the first time today, the kingdom is quiet.

0: Bobby Russell, Saturday Morning Confusion, doing it all over again. Quick reminder, coming in at 10, the serial, the Carceray Line. We do have a few songs to get us in that general direction, including The Hollies in just a moment, which is an extra song for Anne of Leader. We do have your Rod Stewart track coming in a little bit later, but I also know you're a big fan of this band. Coming up in just a sec, Carrie Anne.
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0: Sandy Shaw, isn't that song Très Bien of Monsieur Dupont? It's 9 minutes away from midnight. And a very good evening and hello to Ronnie. Ronnie is in Midland. Elvis Presley in just a moment. A little less conversation.
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Poco, the Rose of Simran. It's fast approaching 10 and the serial, the Castlereagh line. To get us there, Roger Miller's Do Wackadoo. But just before we play that, let's take a look at Perth's weather for the next few days. Tomorrow, partly cloudy with a top of 22, dropping to 21 on Wednesday, showers increasing, and a shower or two on Thursday with a top of 19. Currently in Perth, it's just over 10.

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1: You'll ride on a cloud, and wherever you stay, you'll be treated right proud. The Castlereagh way. You'll live like a lord, like a prince. You will dine. Welcome aboard the Castlereagh line. Tor, Wachugan, Toombul, Tongoora, Tweed, Headstander, Tilberoo, Nelson, Netherley, Narang, Nauru, Lanonning, Newstead, Nundroo. We've travelled all roads, our name to enshrine in history as the Castlereagh line.
2: The alternative was to damn the child for life and disgrace the family by giving birth to it illegitimately. I don't think you'd have wanted that, Charles. Hard as you try to make out that you don't care about the family.
3: Edwina's words came back to me from the distant past as I faced her across the desk in Father's study. The child she had spoken of, then in her womb, was now 11 years old and answered to the name of Meredith Hamilton Summers.
2: She'll be here shortly. I'm sure she'll be thrilled to see her Uncle Charles.
3: Has she seen her father lately? Her legal father, that is.
2: He visits us once a month.
3: Oh, Edwina, for all your pains, you still haven't got your hands on his share of the company. Well, so Mouse tells me.
2: I will, darling. Never fear. Patience has never been one of my virtues, but I have acquired a certain amount with maturity. You'll be staying for Christmas, I take it?
3: Yes.
2: Do at least make some effort to be pleasant, darling, for Mother's sake.
3: So saying, she turned and went out, leaving me to contemplate the unenviable prospect of having to spend the next few days under the same roof as her and Mouse. And perhaps a good deal longer, if Mother had spoken truthfully about her terminal condition.
4: Even as Charles contemplated the prospect of his stay at Broadmeadows, I sat alone in my office at Holly's Hotel in Glen Innes, contemplating the prospect of William's return home from school. Gordon, who was at school in Sydney, had arrived on the morning train. William, who had just completed his final year at Wellesley Hall in Melbourne, wasn't due till 9 that evening, which at least provided me with breathing space after my talk to Gordon concerning Jack Seeger. Yes?
5: It's only me.
4: Oh, come in, Mrs. Mack.
5: How did you get on with Gordon?
4: You were right. He knew all about it. He's known for some time.
5: That he's Seeger's son?
4: Yes. He even knew about Jack ditching me to marry Grace Manning.
5: Where did he get that from?
4: Various sources, I gather. He didn't specify them. He did specify who told him Jack was his father, however.
5: Who?
4: William.
5: William?
4: I was rather taken aback, too.
5: But I've never heard William even refer to Seeger.
4: Nor have I. And nor has Gordon. Except for that one occasion, William gave him a riding boot, which he said he'd stolen from Seeger. He then told him Seeger was his father, and said for his 21st birthday, he'd give him Seeger's head. Whatever that may have meant.
5: I don't care for the sound of it.
4: No, I don't either.
5: Still, he could have meant anything. Or more likely, it was just talk.
4: William doesn't just talk, Mrs. Mack. And Gordon doesn't make up stories.
5: What did he have to say about it anyway, Gordon?
4: About what?
5: Well, Seeger being his father.
4: He's known for so long, he seems to have more or less accepted the fact.
5: Well, why hasn't he ever said anything to you about it?
4: He said he didn't want to embarrass me.
5: Oh, that's Gordon all over. So sensitive to other people's feelings. Especially yours.
4: The train was an hour and a half late. It didn't get in till 10:30, by which time I was a bundle of nerves. William stepped onto the platform in his school uniform. He looked remarkably grown up. One could see a likeness to Jim Holly, but it was by no means as striking as Gordon's to Jack Seeger. Though he was 2 years older than Gordon, he was shorter by 2 or 3 inches. The difference in their schooling was only a year, due to an illness suffered by William when he was 15. An illness that had never been satisfactorily diagnosed, but which had almost cost him his life. He'd now finished school. Gordon still had his final year to go and had announced his intention to study law, while William remained undecided. Back at the hotel, we sat down to a celebration dinner, the celebration being that we were all together again, with a bottle of champagne shared between us as a special treat. Later, the boys went upstairs and Mrs. Mack joined me in the office.
5: I wouldn't say anything tonight. Let him get a good sleep and then you can have your talk tomorrow.
4: I've already decided to do that. It's too late to talk now in any case. How do you think he looks?
5: Oh, a lot older. At a pinch, he'd pass for 23 or 24. If you didn't know, you'd never guess he was only 18. He's got an old look about him. The look of someone who's...
4: Who's what?
5: Well, who's been through the mill, as the saying goes.
4: The next morning after breakfast, I asked William to join me in my room. He'd slept well, he said, but his eyes looked tired and red, as if he hadn't closed them all night. Well, how does it feel to have school behind you?
6: It's a bit early to say, until I get the results of my final exams. If I don't qualify, I'll have to do the year again.
4: You've decided to go on to university, then?
6: Oh, I haven't decided what I'm going to do. Mr. Ludlow, our music teacher, said he thinks I should consider music as a career, playing the piano or the violin. But if I were to take up music, I'd want it to be as a composer and perhaps a conductor.
4: He'd always been intensely interested in music. He played not only the piano and violin, but also the flute and the harp. Often during school holidays, he'd played with the regular musicians in the hotel dining room, and he'd given recitals on both piano and violin at the Glen Innes Town Hall. But I'd never thought of him taking up music as a full-time occupation.
6: I don't have to decide yet, anyway. For the time being, I'd like to work here at the hotel, if that's all right with you.
4: Oh, of course, darling. There's plenty of work you can do.
7: Matt! Where are you, you conniving old pirate? Matt!
8: What's up, Jack? What's all the rumpus?
7: Wait till you see what I've got to show you. Come into my study.
8: Look, won't it wait? I told Alison I'd go up and see her tapestry work.
7: Tapestry work? What the hell would you bloody know about tapestry work?
8: Well, not that much, I reckon, but as they say, you're never too old to learn.
7: Oh, that kid worries me. She's just like a mother. Always got her nose buried in tapestry work and knitting and the like. God's truth. Before you know it, you'll be playing the bloody church organ.
8: Well, what's the church organ got to do with tapestry work?
7: Grace played the church organ.
8: Oh, yeah. Yeah, I was forgetting.
7: Come on in here.
8: All right.
7: Now, just clap your peepers on this.
8: What the hell is it?
7: The plan for our new flagship, the Castlereagh Rose.
8: What's she gonna cost?
7: Blow me down if I didn't know that was the first question you'd ask, you miserable old skinflint. We don't have to worry about what she's gonna cost. We'll get it back 50 times over, 100 times. Look here. Passenger accommodation for 170 people and still enough cargo space to carry a herd of bloody elephants.
8: Yeah, but how seaworthy is she? Only the other day I was reading about some fancy steamship turning turtle in the middle of the Pacific Ocean.
7: Not this steamship, mate. She's unsinkable.
8: How can you say that? She ain't even built yet.
7: I'm talking about when she is built. Look at this here. Watertight compartments in the hold.
8: Ah, give me a coach and a good team of horses any day.
7: A good team of horses ain't gonna pull you across the Pacific, mate, no matter how good. But this beauty will. She'll get you from here to England in 6 weeks flat, seven at the most, and that's only if she strikes crook weather.
9: Mr. Gore.
7: Ah, what do you want?
9: Mr. Gore promised he'd come up and see my tapestry work.
7: He'll be up later. Can't you see we're talking business?
8: No, she's right, Jack. I did promise. The business will have to wait.
7: God's truth. I don't know why they can't keep kids at school. That's what we pay them for, not to have bloody holidays.
8: They've got to come home for Christmas, Jack.
7: Give me one good reason why.
9: You won't forget, Father. You said we'd go and visit Mother this afternoon.
7: When did I say that?
9: Last night. Didn't he, Mr. Gore?
8: Well, yeah, I reckon he did.
7: She's too sick to be visited. Can't you get that through your head?
9: You said we'd go. You promised.
7: Well, I've changed my mind. We ain't going. Is that clear?
9: I hate you. Someday I'll make you sorry for being so mean and horrible.
7: By God, I'll turn the bloody hide off.
8: Jack! Steady down. She's only a kid.
7: She's a mother's kid, not mine. Oh, the hell with it. This is my kid. The SS Castlereagh Rose.
10: Come in.
11: William?
10: Oh, hello, Mother.
11: I didn't mean to interrupt you. Are you writing a letter?
10: No, I'm writing a piano concerto. Or trying to. I've been working on it for a while now. Just sort of a rough stage, you know.
11: I want to talk to you, William. About your father.
10: Not now, Mother.
11: Yes, darling, now.
10: Very well. What about my father?
11: He went to the gallows for a crime he didn't commit.
10: I know he didn't.
11: You couldn't know. You were just a little boy at the time.
10: Yes, I was. But I've had plenty of time since to find out.
11: To find out what?
10: That it was Jack Seeger who blew up that railway bridge. And that he put the blame on my father. Well, he didn't blow it up himself. He made sure he was covered. He had someone else blow it up for him.
11: Who told you this?
10: Nobody told me. I made it my business to find out.
11: You must have obtained information from somewhere.
10: Oh, I did. From lots of places.
11: What places?
10: You'd be surprised.
11: I don't think so. I don't think anything could surprise me anymore.
10: Well, let's forget it, Mother.
11: You told Gordon Jack Seeger was his father.
10: Yes, I did.
11: Why?
10: Because it's true. And it was time he knew it.
11: It was for me to tell him, not you.
10: Mother, who are you trying to fool? Everyone knows.
11: What did you mean when you told him you'd give him Jack Seeger's head for his 21st birthday?
10: What do you think I meant?
11: I'm asking you, and I want an answer, not a question.
10: He got it wrong. I said I'd give him Jack Seeger's head on my 21st birthday. And I will, with my father's compliments.
12: 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Now, very good evening and hello to Hilary. Hilary's in Morley. I've got Cliff Richard and the Shads coming in after we listen to Don Farden, Indian Reservation.

0: Great guitar work there from Hank B. Marvin, The Shadows, Cliff Richard, I'm the Lonely One. Back in a moment with Neil Sedaka, Standing on the Inside.
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The Beach Boys, and a song which every time I listen to it, I'm reminded of an episode of The Big Bang Theory where it becomes an earworm to Sheldon. Darling, I'm sure he was saying no, no, no, no, no. Marty Rohn in there as well. Ray Price.

0: John Denver, I'm Sorry, Ray Price in there as well, for the good times. A couple of songs from 1969 coming up next, Al Wilson and Stevie Wonder, Yes to Me, Yes to You, Yesterday.
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0: Al Wilson with a song which became really big on the Northern Soul circuit in the UK in the mid-1970s, The Snake. Stevie Wonder, Yes to Me, Yes to You, Yesterday. Coming up in a moment, Paul McCartney and Wings, Love is Strange.
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The Captain, Hanson Neil, you've never done it like that before. It's fast approaching 11. Let's take a look at Perth weather for the next few days. Tomorrow, 21, showers increasing. A shower or two on Thursday with a top of 19. And Wednesday, also 21 degrees. So it looks like it's going to be a little bit damp over the next few days. Currently in Perth, we're sitting just under 10.

Brantley D, Stop Where You Are, The Rolling Stones, Little Red Rooster. 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Good evening and hello to Anne. Anne is in Leader. Rod Stewart, The First Cut is the Deepest.

0: Steve Miller Band. 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

0: Ronnie Dyson with a version of the Delphonics, When You Get Right Down to It. Going back in time to 1958 in just a moment with the Buddy Holly, Think It Over.
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John Farnham's In Days to Come, Gilbert O'Sullivan, What's in a Kiss. Glen Campbell and his first major hit, written by Jimmy Webb.

0: Brenda Lee, Too Many Rivers, Glen Campbell, By the Time I Get to Phoenix. Hello and good evening to Roger and Colette in Parkwood. Neil Diamond for you in just a moment. Longfellow Serenade.
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David Bowie, Young Americans. Now, hello and good evening to Joanna Pingero. Hello, Joanne. Hello, George. As I always say, it's always lovely to talk to you and always fantastic to be able to say hello. I've got Gene Pitney, It Hurts to Be in Love, after we listen to The Searchers.

0: Jim Pitney, It Hurts to Be in Love, Sweets for My Sweet, The Searchers. 9 minutes away from midnight, which means it's very nearly time to leave the building. We do have a couple more songs to get through, including Helen Reddy in just a moment, Delta Dawn.
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And I'm ready, and that just about brings this evening's show to a close. Delta Dawn. On behalf of Greg, my producer, I'm George Gray, and I'll be back with you tomorrow evening between 9 and midnight. Leaving you with the Doobie Brothers from Toulouse Street. Take care. I'll catch you next time. Good night.

Great sounds of the mid-century. Curtain Radio keeping the music alive. Currently 10 degrees. It's 14 minutes past 1.

in a cavern down by canyon, excavating for a mine. There lived a miner from North Carolina and his daughter.

Here's the weather coming up for Perth. Today, Tuesday, partly cloudy, reaching 22 degrees, and tomorrow, Wednesday, should be showers increasing, with a top of 21 degrees. 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

I feel like it's raining all over the world. Neon signs are flashing, taxi cabs and buses passing through the night. A distant moaning of a train seems to play a sad refrain.

A place in a boxcar, so I take my guitar to pass some time. Late at night, when it's hard to rest, I

I feel it's raining all over the world. Kinda lonely that, and it's raining all over the world. Oh, have you ever been lonely, people, and you feel that it was raining all over?

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1: Good morning, I'm Courtney Thornton. Police are hunting four people behind a violent home invasion in Perth South. Four masked offenders broke into the home in Warnborough early yesterday morning, stabbing one occupant in the chest and abdomen and stabbing another occupant in the back. Police say the attack is linked to an attempted break-in at the same house on Saturday night. Any witnesses are urged to contact Crime Stoppers. The Prime Minister will address business leaders tonight with a speech focused on artificial intelligence. Anthony Albanese says we need to embrace AI, but with guardrails attached. Mr. Albanese will hold talks with his state and territory counterparts on Wednesday to discuss a consistent approach to data centres. The federal government is understood to be weighing up a new support package to help address the spread of H5 bird flu. The funding would be focused on tackling threats to key species in a bid to improve their chances of survival and recovery. The US is vowing to crush Iran with new economic sanctions. Treasury Secretary Scott Bessent says they plan to cut Iran off entirely.
2: We are launching an economic onslaught against Iran's financial connections around the globe. Our objective is to sever every economic lifeline that sustains this tyrannical regime until Tehran stands alone.
1: Four Sydney officials have voluntarily given statements to police as detectives continue their investigation into sexual assault allegations. Swans officials, including coach Dean Cox and officials Leon Cameron, Brett Kirk and media advisor Tom Chadwick have all given statements. While the children's footy camp business, Isaac Heaney founded with Toby Green, Fifth Quarter Camps, has cut ties with Heaney. A man will face court today after more than $1 million worth of drugs were dropped into a northern Queensland prison by drone. Amy Drew has the details.
3: The drone was discovered on the grounds of Townsville Correctional Centre in May, along with a package allegedly containing methamphetamine, GBL and large quantities of prescription drugs said to be worth more than $1 million. Syringes, a glass pipe, mobile phone and SIM card were also allegedly found. The 47-year-old man was apprehended following a joint investigation by corrective services and officers in Townsville and Bundaberg. He's facing five counts of supplying dangerous drugs, along with trafficking and dealing.
1: In sport, Essendon has announced Mark McVeigh as its new coach. The former Bombers player has been signed on a three-year deal, beating James Hurd, Jamie Graham and Murray Davis for the job. As expected, Zach Butters has requested a trade out of Port Adelaide. Geelong, the front runners to get him. The Power and Butters management now have to work out the best possible deal for the 25-year-old. Aussie keeper Alex Carey is confident Marnus Labuschagne is close to a

0: career-saving knock. The Queenslander is under pressure to make October's touring squad to South Africa after scoring just 36 runs in three innings against Bangladesh. But Kerry says Labuschagne is brilliant at his best and he's not far away.
1: I don't think many batters found it easy out here. So, you know, he's working really hard and the score's really close for him.
0: And full-time in the EPL, Chelsea has defeated Fulham 3-2. With the details next.
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3: Today's weather is brought to you by members of Curtain Radio. And a fairly lengthy forecast this morning, partly cloudy, the chance of fog in the northeast early this morning, a medium chance of showers about the southern suburbs, most likely during this afternoon and evening, but near zero chance of rain elsewhere. Winds will be northerlies at 15 to 25 kilometres an hour during the day. We're heading for about 21 degrees as our temperature today. Tomorrow, though, cloudy with the very high chance of showers, most likely in the afternoon and evening, and the chance of a thunderstorm in the morning and early afternoon. 21 is the expected maximum again today, tomorrow. Thursday, showers easing at 18, then Friday, Saturday and Sunday back to pretty good weather and a beautiful weekend. 21 on Saturday, 24 on Sunday under sunny skies. So something to look forward to for the weekend. At the moment, a touch under 10 degrees in the city. 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

A nice way to start the day with Lou Christie there. Lightning striking again. Never strikes twice, though, apparently, unless you're maybe out playing golf in the middle of a thunderstorm. Hopefully that doesn't happen tomorrow when we get that weather coming into the state. But nice to get some rain, I would think. Looking forward to that tomorrow. Welcome along. It's the breakfast program for a Tuesday morning with Curtin Radio. And John, who's normally my Thursday man, is my Tuesday man today. Bev, who's normally here, is away on family business at the moment. So John's stepped into the breach, and that means it's toast day. So that's good. John's here on 94841927, taking your calls, answering your questions about the music or anything at all about the radio station. And particularly if you're out and about driving at this early hour and you see any problems on the roads, let us know here. 94841927. If you just want to send some information, you can always send an email to studio@curtinfm.com.au. We had an overnight minimum of 8.8 degrees just after 2 o'clock this morning, and a beautiful 20 degrees yesterday just after 3 o'clock. It's school pickup time, so that was the warmest temperature yesterday. But the warmest in the state was 35 degrees at Fitzroy Crossing, Kununurra and Wyndham. Some cool temperatures overnight. Salmon Gums, the temperature dropped down there to just 0.4 of a degree. Newdigate and Cunderdon just over 1 degree, and Jacup 2.5. So some cool spots in the usual places around the state. A few showers if you're out in the goldfields. There were a few showers around yesterday, and closer to the city, Bickley and Dwellingup both had a few little drops in the rain gauge. That brings you up to date with the weather. The music is what we're here for this morning to help you through your day. Ricky Lee Jones, Liv Mason coming up. Dean Martin will make an appearance before 6:30. But right now, here's a classic from the late 60s from Peter Sarstedt.

0: One of the most popular songs of the late 1960s for Peter Sarsted was Where Do You Go to My Lovely? And we played it right here on Curtin Radio. All your favourite musical memories coming back. It's 6:15. We've had a report of some traffic signals flashing yellow on the Kwinana Freeway and Russell Road intersection in Atwell. So if you're in that area, please slow down and give way to your right. Any other problems, let John know on 9484 1927. For you interstate travellers, if you're heading to Adelaide today, expect rain again, 17 degrees, but if you're still there tomorrow, it'll be back to partly cloudy skies and a sunny Thursday. Melbourne expecting rain today also with 15 degrees, then partly cloudy for the next few days. Hobart, very showery, and the showers will increase today, maximum 15. Tomorrow, just a shower or two and 13. In Canberra, a rainy day also, 15 degrees, with showers again tomorrow. Sydney, showers today and tomorrow. Temperature, though, not too bad, about 22 degrees. For Brisbane, partly cloudy, 26. A bit of rain tomorrow, but it will ease as the day goes on, and a maximum of 26 degrees. Up in Darwin, it's that time of the year when it's 32 degrees, just about every day. Mostly sunny for Darwin. Alice Springs, partly cloudy and 21, then sunny for the rest of the week. And in Broome, it's sunny and 33 today, 34 tomorrow, 30 on Thursday and 31 on Friday. So if you're heading that way, good luck to you.
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0: Australia's own Liv Mason had some hit singles during the 1960s. The big, tall, statuesque, very nice-looking young lady. She used to be on Bandstand and those sort of programs. And Knock Knock, Who's There? 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

0: Every mum's favourite, Dean Martin, certainly my mum's favourite, Dean Martin. The door is still open to your heart, and she was absolutely delighted when Dean Martin had his own TV show. We all used to watch it. It was great, wasn't it? One of his hits there, The Door Is Still Open to My Heart. Good morning, it's 29 past 6 here with Curtin Radio. Nice to have your company on this, well, it's fairly cool, a little bit of a breeze out there, but it's 10 degrees in the city at the moment. And from our community file, why not roll a few down at the Comet Bay Bowling Club's Community Day? You can check out their new undercover upgrade, try your hand at lawn bowls, and enjoy a sausage sizzle. It's on Saturday, the 29th of August, that's this coming Saturday, from 9 a.m. If you'd like to find out more details, just visit them on the web. Comet Bay Bowls, they're on the web. That's all you have to do from our community file this morning. Now it's 6:30.
1: Good morning, I'm Courtney Thornton. Police are hunting four people behind a violent home invasion in Perth South. Four masked offenders broke into the home in Warnborough early yesterday morning, stabbing one occupant in the chest and abdomen and stabbing another occupant in the back. Police say the attack is linked to an attempted break-in at the same house on Saturday night. Any witnesses are urged to contact Crime Stoppers. The Prime Minister will address business leaders tonight with a speech focused on artificial intelligence. Anthony Albanese says we need to embrace AI, but with guardrails attached. Mr Albanese will hold talks with his state and territory counterparts on Wednesday to discuss a consistent approach to data centres. The federal government is understood to be weighing up a new support package to help address the spread of H5 bird flu. The funding would be focused on tackling threats to key species in a bid to improve their chances of survival and recovery. The US is vowing to crush Iran with new economic sanctions. Treasury Secretary Scott Bessent says they plan to cut Iran off entirely.
2: We are launching an economic onslaught against Iran's financial connections around the globe. Around the globe. Our objective is to sever every economic lifeline that sustains this tyrannical regime until Tehran stands alone.
1: Four Sydney officials have voluntarily given statements to police as detectives continue their investigation into sexual assault allegations. Swans officials, including coach Dean Cox and officials Leon Cameron, Brett Kirk and media advisor Tom Chadwick, have all given statements. While the children's footy camp business, Isaac Heaney founded with Toby Green, Fifth Quarter Camps, has cut ties with Heaney. A man will face court today after more than $1 million worth of drugs were dropped into a northern Queensland prison by drone. Amy Drew has the details.
3: The drone was discovered on the grounds of Townsville Correctional Centre in May, along with a package allegedly containing methamphetamine, GBL and large quantities of prescription drugs, said to be worth more than $1 million. Syringes, a glass pipe, mobile phone and SIM card were also allegedly found. The 47-year-old man was apprehended following a joint investigation by corrective services and officers in Townsville and Bundaberg. He's facing five counts of supplying dangerous drugs, along with trafficking and dealing.
1: In sport, Essendon has announced Mark McVeigh as its new coach. The former Bombers player has been signed on a three-year deal, beating James Hurd, Jamie Graham and Murray Davis for the job. As expected, Zach Butters has requested a trade out of Port Adelaide, Geelong, the front runners to get him. The Power and Butters management now have to work out the best possible deal for the 25-year-old. Aussie keeper Alex Carey is confident Manus Labuschagne is close to a career-saving knock. The Queenslander is under pressure to make October's touring squad to South Africa after scoring just 36 runs in three innings against Bangladesh. But Carey says Labuschagne is brilliant at his best and he's not far away.
4: I don't think many batters found it easy out here. So, you know, he's working really hard and the score's really close for him.
1: And full-time in the EPL, Chelsea has defeated Fulham 3-2. With the details next.
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0: It's partly cloudy in Perth today, 21 degrees, the expected maximum. Then tomorrow, cloudy with a very high chance of showers, most likely in the afternoon and evening, and maybe even a thunderstorm. 21 degrees is the forecast. By Thursday, those showers should ease. Back to partly cloudy skies on Friday, and the weekend looking delightful. 21 degrees on Saturday, Sunday 24. It's currently 10 degrees in the city, nearly 17 in Mandurah, goodness me, and 17 also out on Rottnest. More news coming up at 7 o'clock this morning. Morning, Courtney. Good morning, Courtney. How are you doing?
8: I'm well. How are you? Oh,
0: got all the little sliding things mixed up here. Yeah, I'm very well. Very well indeed, thank you. Now listen,
8: excellent.
0: I always say this, but being just a little bit younger than me, you'd probably appreciate the fact that, and I think you were reporting it in the news, it would have been probably a year or so ago when they introduced this ban for children using social media.
8: Yes.
0: Mixed reports on how well it happened, because having grandchildren myself who use their phones and things like that to access things, they all chatter away in the car about how this person told them how you can get around it and you can do this and you can do that. And very much the onus is on parents to try and convince their kids that it's not the done thing to be looking at all those things that you can see on the net. Do you think it's worked?
8: Oh, probably not.
0: No, probably not. But now New Zealand's thinking of doing it.
8: Yes. I remember going to boarding school, and I think I can't remember exactly what the rules were, but I don't think we were allowed to be on social media at all. But there was no way of policing it.
0: No.
8: So, I mean, we were all on it, and, you know, it very quickly spreads little loopholes and things of how you can get around it. So I imagine the exact same thing's happening.
0: And it's just changed so much. When you were at school, did all the kids have phones? You were at boarding school?
8: Because we were at boarding as well. So yeah. I think that probably was an added layer. But yeah, I mean, once someone figures it out, everyone does.
0: I mean, it's a great idea to try and keep young kids particularly off the net. But I don't know whether New Zealand's doing it slightly differently. They've introduced a bill that requires social media platforms to take reasonable steps to verify users' ages, including by using existing account information, facial technology, and digital identity documents.
8: I think it's very important. It's just how they police it is all.
0: That sounds like it might be a step more than we did here in Australia with all that.
8: Yeah.
0: And they're thinking they're going to try and fine social media platforms up to 10% of their global revenue for non-compliance. So they're putting the onus on the social media platforms themselves.
8: That might be the way.
0: Maybe it'll work. Let's hope so anyway.
8: Maybe.
0: Didn't harm you in any way, did it?
8: Oh, probably.
0: I think it's a great tool to have, but there's just so, as you know, with all the scams and things going on, it's hard to know sometimes what's real and what's not.
8: Well, it's more just as kids as well. You know, it's very addictive.
0: It can be indeed, yes. Mm. Well, have a good day anyway. We'll go back to stuff we know, like music from days gone by. At least we know that's real.
8: That's true.
0: Like this one from the Beatles. See you at 7.
8: See you then.

Yes, have you ever been in that situation? I don't want to spoil the party, so I'll go. I like that from the Beatles. 20 minutes to 7. It is the 25th day of August, and way back in 1957, number one on the charts was a song called Diana. It was written by the composer's babysitter. His name was Paul Anker, and he was only about 16 or 17 when he recorded Diana. Went to number one on the charts. In 1962, Little Eva had a number one hit with The Locomotion. It was written by Carole King and Jerry Goffin. 1967, Bobby Gentry had a number one hit. It went for 4 weeks at number one on the charts with The Ode to Billy Joe, a very socially aware song. And number one in 1979 was for The Knack, was My Sharona, was their only big hit. Some birthdays today. Great composer, pianist and conductor Leonard Bernstein was born on this day in 1918. Sean Connery, born in 1930, the original and still the best James Bond, as far as I'm concerned. He passed away just 6 years ago. Author Frederick Forsyth, famous for Day of the Jackal and many other things like Odessa File. He was born in 1938. Elvis Costello, who gave us the song Oliver's Army, born in 1954. And Billy Ray Cyrus, born in 1961. But a number one hit for an instrumental group back in the early 1960s. They were, of course, Cliff Richard's backing group. They had many, many instrumental hits of their own. And this is the first of their five UK number ones, For the Shadows.

Hank Marvin and the Shadows, of course, and their first number one hit single from 1960 called Apache. And those of you who are Shadows fans would know that the other number one hits they had in the 60s were Contiki, Wonderful Land, Dance On, and, of course, Foot Tapper. Great dance tunes. And while I was playing the Apache, John came in doing the steps that the Shadows used to do on stage when they were playing Apache. You know, one, two steps forward, cross, back, and do it again. The dance moves in those days, they were marvellous, weren't they? It's almost a quarter to seven. 10 degrees in the city, 16 in Mantua, nearly 17, and nearly 17 also out on Rottnest. Let's go back to the 80s with this one from the Pretenders.

0: From the early 80s, there's Chrissie Hynde and the Pretenders, and Back on the Chain Gang had some great hit singles during the 80s. Brass in Pocket, Talk of the Town, I Go to Sleep, Don't Get Me Wrong. All great songs from Chrissie Hynde and the Pretenders right here on Curtain Radio. Good morning to you. If you've just joined us, it's 11 to 7.
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Elvis there, Love Letters Straight From Your Heart. The song also was a big hit for Ketty Lester around about the same time in the late 1950s. Love Letters, 4 minutes to seven. We're playing all kinds of music here on Curtain Radio, including songs that bring back great memories, and I hope that was one for you. After the news at 7, we'll check the traffic for you at about a quarter past 7. But until news time at 7 o'clock, here's Andy Gibb with the song he recorded back in the late 1970s.

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1: Good morning, I'm Courtney Thornton. Two people are recovering from stab wounds following a violent home invasion in Perth South. Police say a group of four masked offenders broke into a Warnborough home in the early hours of yesterday morning, stabbing one man in the chest and abdomen and another in the lower back. The offenders left the scene on foot a short time later. Police say the same group was likely behind an attempted break-in at the same house on Saturday night. Police say the incidents are targeted and there's no broader threat to the community. An 87-year-old man has spent another night lost in the Wheatbelt region. James Ballantyne lives with dementia and hasn't been seen since he went for a walk in Wagen on Saturday morning. An extensive search involving air wing, drones and the SES is underway. Police are calling on anyone with information about Mr. Ballantyne's whereabouts to call them immediately on 131 444. The growth in artificial intelligence will be the focus of a key speech by the Prime Minister to business leaders. Nelson Scott reports.
2: The PM will address the Business Council's annual dinner, where he'll talk about the opportunities of AI, but will also argue tech companies must adhere to a social licence. Anthony Albanese's speech comes ahead of a national cabinet meeting on Wednesday. Some jurisdictions are raising concerns about the proliferation of data centres and their insatiable energy requirements. Mr. Albanese says the facilities should be located in areas that have minimal impact on the community and have strategies in place for the responsible use of energy and water.
1: A new survey suggests immigration is the top concern for voters who have flocked to One Nation, not elevated living costs. The poll of 1,000 of the minor party's supporters shows 91% believe the country is headed in the wrong direction. One Nation's migration policy has come under scrutiny amid confusion among its own MPs. New Zealand has become the latest country to follow Australia's lead, proposing a law to ban children under 16 from social media platforms like Instagram, TikTok and Snapchat. Under Prime Minister Christopher Luxon's plan, tech giants that fail to take reasonable steps to block underage users face fines of up to 10% of their global revenue. Samples of creek water have found species of rainforest frogs in areas of Queensland never seen before. A fungus in the late 1970s made about six frog species extinct and saw massive declines of others. James Cook University's Dr. Cecilia Villacorta-Rath says creek water testing shows two species of rainforest frogs have recovered.
3: And because, as you can imagine, the entry area is quite remote and hard to survey, there had not been a lot of surveys to see if they have come back.
1: In sport, Fremantle has dominated the All-Australian extended squad of 46 with eight Dockers named. Caleb Sarong making the list for the fourth time. He's named alongside skipper Alex Pearce, Jai Miss, Shea Bolton, Jordan Clark, Luke Jackson, Josh Treacy and Murphy Reed. Western Bulldogs coach Luke Beveridge has labelled comments from the AFL boss as petty. Eddie Summerfield reports.
4: Western Bulldogs midfielder Ed Richards isn't building up Friday night's wild card match against Collingwood as a final.
5: Just treating this one as, I guess, another week, round 25, if you would.
4: The comments caught league boss Andrew Dillon, who expanded the final series this season, on the hop.
6: Not sure the Bulldogs have played many home and away games in front of 90,000 plus, so he might have a different feeling after the game.
4: An unnecessary sledge at the Western Bulldogs. Coach

0: alcoholic beverage on Fox Footy last night.
1: It's a bit petty by the CEO, isn't it, to think a rebuttal is required and to pot out a club like that.
2: And two-time NRL Premiership winner Adam Reynolds has officially retired while sidelined. The halfback has been ruled unavailable for the Broncos' remaining two games due to calf injuries. With the details next.
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6: It'll just be partly cloudy around the metro area today. A chance of a couple of showers about southern suburbs, most likely this afternoon and evening, but nothing elsewhere. But by tomorrow, the showers will increase. Very high chance of showers and maybe a thunderstorm in the morning and early afternoon at a maximum expected of 21 degrees tomorrow. Showers should ease on Thursday, then Friday partly cloudy. Saturday and Sunday both sunny at this stage. 21 Saturday, 24 on Sunday. Heading for 21 in the city today. Currently it's 10 degrees, 17 in Mandurah and 17 also out on Rottnest. 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

The British group called Sailor with their glass of champagne. They had one other hit, I think it was called Girls, Girls, Girls. They were around for a couple of years during the 1970s and appeared on television most Sunday nights around that time on Countdown, of course. 8 minutes past seven with Curtin Radio. Nice to have you with us, and great to have John on the phones this morning. If you need to contact us, 94841927. I played a track by The Shadows just after 6:30 called Apache, and Susan from Alkimos called in to say that apparently they used to go to the Stratford Theatre in Cairns in the early 60s, and before the movies they'd play Shadows music as a bit of an intro to what was coming up a little later. And she said she was able to take her dog to the movies at the same time, and apparently there were some good moves in the aisles while they were driving along to the Shadows music. Wonder if the dog had some moves as well. Thanks for the call, Susan. Great memories. The music brings back those memories. 94841927 is our number. Looking around the big state, not too bad today. A few showers coming up on the south coast, but mostly sunny elsewhere, including up in the Kimberley, where the temperatures generally will be about 33 to 35, including Broome, with a 33-degree day today. Through the Pilbara, temperatures around the 30-degree mark. Exmouth a little bit cooler at 26. Onslow 29 today. In the Gascoyne, sunny skies. Carnarvon, you can expect 24. Coral Bay 27 today. That will be just perfect. Kalgoorlie had a few showers yesterday, but back to partly cloudy skies today. 23 degrees for Kalgoorlie and 24 degrees in Wiluna. For the central west today, sunny skies. Kalbarri 23, Geraldton 22, mostly sunny in Durian Bay and 21 degrees. Partly cloudy for the city today, 21 degrees. Joondalup also 21. A shower or two expected in Rockingham, maybe Rottnest, and also in Pinjarra. The showers will be coming in a little later today. Through the southwest, showers increasing today. Bunbury, Busselton, and Margaret River all expecting about 19 degrees, 18 for Manjimup. And showers also on the south coast. Albany and Denmark both 20 degrees today. Showers developing in Mount Barker. Esperance, mostly sunny, 23 degrees. That'll be nice in Esperance if you're heading that way. Partly cloudy right through the agricultural regions today. In the Great Southern, temperatures generally about 21 degrees and similar temperatures through the central wheat belt. York, 22 degrees today, and in Dalwallinu, a 21-degree, mostly sunny day. 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

0: From the 60s, Gary Puckett and the Union Gap, one of their big hits. That one from 1968, it was a top 10 hit. They'd never reached number one on the charts, but they had a string of hit singles that made top 10, like Woman, Woman, Young Girl, Lady Willpower, This Girl Is a Woman Now. They all came in a rush in about 3 or 4 years, and it was that one that we played this morning was Just No Getting Over You. It's 13 minutes past seven. Let's see what's happening out there in traffic land. We have Soph on the line this morning. G'day, Soph.
1: Good morning. Now, we do have some traffic signals flashing yellow to be aware of. Kwinana Freeway and Russell Road intersection in Atwell, please slow down and give way to your right. Now, a quick look at the freeways. The southbound run is under speed, Whitfords Avenue to Reed Highway. And on the northbound run, it's slow, Thomas Road to Volley Road, and then again, Farrington Road to Leach Highway. No delays on the Graham Farmer Freeway or the Northbridge Tunnel, and the Tonkin Highway is under speed northbound at Welshpool Road East. And on the Roe Highway, it's slow both directions at Tonkin Highway. Please drive safely. That's the latest from Main Roads.
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0: How true, how true. Just be thankful for what you've got, because the other side, other man's side, always looks greener, doesn't it? But not always so, as Petula Clark told us in the 60s. It's 18 past 7. Nice to have you with us on this Tuesday morning. We're heading for a bit of a showery conditions later in the day and maybe during tomorrow as well. Back with great music from the 70s, including Frankie Miller with his Darlin' song, right after this.
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A song there from the British duo called Heart, Dreamboat Annie. And before that, we had the song called Darlin'. It's coming up to 26 minutes past 7, and from our community file, Father's Day is not too far away. If you want to take your dad somewhere exciting, you can rev up his day by going to the West Coast Street Rod Club's annual Hot Rod Show, Sunday 6th of September, 10 till 3, at the St. Patrick's Primary School in Fremantle. You'll see the fabulous hot rod cars. There'll be food and coffee available as well. If you'd like to find out more details, 0417 767 566, or just head on down there to St. Patrick's Primary School for the West Coast Street Rod Club's annual Hot Rod Show. Father's Day, 10 till 3 in Fremantle. Until news time at 7:30, here's Hugo Montenegro and the orchestra.

0: The theme from the movie The Good, The Bad and The Ugly from Hugo Montenegro there. 7:30, just a reminder, if you're entering a school zone anytime soon, please reduce your speed to 40 kilometres an hour.
1: Good morning, I'm Courtney Thornton. Two people are recovering from stab wounds following a violent home invasion in Perth South. Police say a group of four masked offenders broke into a Warnborough home in the early hours of yesterday morning, stabbing one man in the chest and abdomen and another in the lower back. The offenders left the scene on foot a short time later. Police say the same group was likely behind an attempted break-in at the same house on Saturday night. Police say the incidents are targeted and there's no broader threat to the community. An 87-year-old man has spent another night lost in the Wheatbelt region. James Ballantyne lives with dementia and hasn't been seen since he went for a walk in Wagen on Saturday morning. An extensive search involving air wing, drones and the SES is underway. Police are calling on anyone with information about Mr. Ballantyne's whereabouts to call them immediately on 131 444. The growth in artificial intelligence will be the focus of a key speech by the Prime Minister to business leaders. Nelson Scott reports.
2: The PM will address the Business Council's annual dinner, where he'll talk about the opportunities of AI, but will also argue tech companies must adhere to a social licence. Anthony Albanese's speech comes ahead of a national cabinet meeting on Wednesday. Some jurisdictions are raising concerns about the proliferation of data centres and their insatiable energy requirements. Mr. Albanese says the facilities should be located in areas that have minimal impact on the community and have strategies in place for the responsible use of energy and water.
1: A new survey suggests immigration is the top concern for voters who have flocked to One Nation, not elevated living costs. The poll of 1,000 of the minor party's supporters shows 91% believe the country is headed in the wrong direction. One Nation's migration policy has come under scrutiny amid confusion among its own MPs. New Zealand has become the latest country to follow Australia's lead, proposing a law to ban children under 16 from social media platforms like Instagram, TikTok and Snapchat. Under Prime Minister Christopher Luxon's plan, tech giants that fail to take reasonable steps to block underage users face fines of up to 10% of their global revenue. Samples of creek water have found species of rainforest frogs in areas of Queensland never seen before. A fungus in the late 1970s made about six frog species extinct and saw massive declines of others. James Cook University's Dr. Cecilia Villacorta-Rath says creek water testing shows two species of rainforest frogs have recovered.
3: And because, as you can imagine, the entry area is quite remote and hard to survey, there have not been a lot of surveys to see if they have come back.
1: In sport, Fremantle has dominated the All-Australian extended squad of 46 with eight Dockers named. Caleb Sarong making the list for the fourth time. He's named alongside skipper Alex Pearce, Jaya Miss, Shea Bolton, Jordan Clark, Luke Jackson, Josh Treacy and Murphy Reid. Western Bulldogs coach Luke Beveridge has labelled comments from the AFL boss as petty. Eddie Summerfield reports.
4: Western Bulldogs midfielder Ed Richards isn't building up Friday night's wild card match against Collingwood as a final.
5: Just treating this one as, I guess, another week, round 25, if you would.
4: The comments caught league boss Andrew Dillon, who expanded the final series this season, on the hop.
6: Not sure the Bulldogs have played many home and away games in front of 90,000 plus, so he might have a different feeling after the game.
4: An unnecessary sledge at the Western Bulldogs, coach Luke Beveridge on Fox Footy last night.
7: It's a bit petty by the CEO, isn't it, to think a rebuttal is required and to pot out a club like that.
1: And two-time NRL Premiership winner Adam Reynolds has officially retired while sidelined. The halfback has been ruled unavailable for the Broncos' remaining two games due to calf injuries. With the details next.
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8: 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Google Australian Model Railway Club.
9: Partly cloudy in Perth today, just the chance of some showers over southern suburbs, most likely this afternoon and evening. 21 is the expected maximum. Tomorrow also 21 degrees, but showers will increase, very high chance of showers, maybe even a thunderstorm in the morning and afternoon. By Thursday, the showers should ease to a 18 degree day. Friday, partly cloudy, and the weekend, sunny both days, 21 degrees and 24 degrees. Currently in the city, just over 10 degrees, with more news coming up at 8 o'clock this morning. Courtney's back with us. G'day, Courtney.
10: Hello.
9: I'm always impressed with your knowledge of music that was made well before you were born, mainly because your dad, being a muso, obviously played all the songs he liked you to listen to. Is that correct?
10: Yeah. And mum as well. They had very different taste in music at times. So, okay. Yeah, I have a bit of a different mix.
9: Did mum or dad ever get into Roxy music?
10: What's that?
9: Ah, there you go. There's one they didn't. Roxy music. And when I tell you the lead singer's name, you'll remember Roxy Music. But they came out in probably the early 70s, and they were sort of part of the what they called the glam rock movement. Their lead singer used to dress up in a tuxedo most times, if not that, he had a suit. But his name was Brian Ferry.
10: Ah!
9: Yeah. So Brian Ferry with Roxy Music came out in the 70s, and they had songs like Jealous Guy, Love is the Drug, Avalon, those sort of songs as the group. But then they broke away. Brian Ferry then went on to have a very successful solo career with songs that I'll play in just a moment. But Roxy Music is about to release some unheard tracks from their classic 1970s studio recordings. They never made it onto albums, but they're putting out a 3-CD set. So if you knew anything about Roxy Music, you'd probably like to buy it. But seeing as you don't know them, this is a bit pointless going on with. But but for people...
10: No, I imagine some of the songs you listed, I do know.
9: Yeah. People who love Roxy Music music would be pleased that it's a 3-CD set coming out. And there's a DVD showing them performing as well. Sounds pretty good. Sounds pretty good to me. They were very, very sort of smooth. Very smooth sort of 70s sound, you know.
10: Right.
9: And Brian Ferry, of course, had big hits that he came out with, including the one that I'm about to play for you. So settle back and listen to Heart on My Sleeve from Brian.

There's T-Rex and Ride a White Swan. Before that, we heard from Brian Ferry with Heart on the Sleeve, one of his many solo hit singles, along with Let's Stick Together, The Price of Love, Tokyo Joe. He was a great artist. And before that, of course, with Broxy Music, which we were talking about, the new 3-CD album coming out, I think, in about November, featuring a lot of unheard songs by Brian Ferry and Roxy Music, for those of you who are fans. Of whom I'm plenty, I think. Denise of Osborne Park, thank you for your call this morning. Glad to know you're enjoying the music. Hope you continue to do so, because here's one from Sam and Dave from the 1960s.

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0: From the early 70s, Roger Whittaker gave us that one, New World in the Morning. Bit of whistling, but mostly singing. He originally was from Kenya, of course, and then came to Britain and was a big international star during the late 60s and early 70s. Roger Whittaker, and sadly, left us just a couple of years ago. 12 minutes to 8. If you've just joined us, temperature hasn't moved much since we came in this morning. It's up to about 10.8. A little bit breezy outside, up to about 13 kilometres an hour. For Mandurah, you've got a very pleasant 14 degrees, and for Rottnest, 16. Back with a couple of 60s hit singles for you in just a moment.
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Tommy Rowe from 1964 and Party Girl before that, right about the same time, the lads from New Zealand, Bill and Boyd, gave us Cloudy Summer Afternoon. 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